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1: ABC News, I'm Wayne Cabot. The U.S. launching new strikes against Iran tonight. Retaliation after Iran attacked three merchant ships in the Strait of Hormuz. ABC News contributor Mick Mulroy says about the so-called Memorandum of Understanding.
2: I think the United States is frustrated that it's not getting where it thought it would be from this MOU. And they're going after the locations that Iran would use and is using to attack these commercial vessels.
1: The U.S. has again cut off Iran's oil sales. Oil now up between 5 and 6%, all as President Trump is in Turkey to meet with NATO allies. Another woman is coming forward today making allegations against Graham Plattner. Fellow progressives Bernie Sanders and Zoran Mamdani today urging Plattner to end his Senate race in Maine. 5 hours, 15 minutes later, Novak Djokovic wins a five-set thriller at Wimbledon, advancing to the men's semifinals. This is ABC News. Evacuations today outside a 42nd Street building in Manhattan, the old Pfizer building, which is being converted to apartments. Upper floor beams are buckling. The nation's three biggest airlines want you to be happy when you fly, if you have enough money.
3: Since the FDNY.
4: How you get from point A to point B on the three biggest airlines in the country is a very different experience for those who can afford to fly premium versus those of us in economy. Delta, American, and United all say they're investing more into the premium experience for those in business and first class, including chef-designed menus and gift bags that include luxury skincare products. The airlines make far more money on those more expensive business and first class seats than they do when the entire cabin of cheap seats is full up with the rest of us, so expect the trend to continue. Sherry Preston, ABC News.
1: Messi does it again. A goal today giving Argentina a come-from-behind victory over Egypt. Messi's eighth goal in this year's World Cup. I'm Wayne Cabot, ABC News.
5: Of all that'll be $84.52.
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13: Here's your 14 First Alert forecast. For the overnight hours, partly cloudy and muggy with patchy fog and a low of 70. On Wednesday, partly sunny, warm and humid, a high of 86 with scattered thunderstorms in the afternoon and evening. Then partly cloudy on Wednesday night with a low near 70. Thursday, partly sunny, warmer with a high of 90 and more isolated afternoon thunderstorms. I'm Chief Meteorologist Jeff Lyons with your 14 First Alert forecast.
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Here's Leanne Womack with I May Hate Myself in the Morning as we get started here on our Country Music Tuesday Night Get Together.

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George Strait, Conway and Loretta, Dolly Parton, and Randy Travis. 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

0: It's Gary Morris here on our Country Music Tuesday Night Get-Together. I'm Doyle King. Tonight and tomorrow, too, on the show, I think we'll extend this for a couple of nights. I have a list, and we're going to be talking all about the most played songs from the year that you were born. And we're going back all the way to 1946, which was the first year that Billboard published its year-end chart. And there are some oddballs for the most played. In 1947, it was Smoke, Smoke, Smoke That Cigarette, the most played country song. If you're bewildered by how such a blatant piece of cigarette propaganda could have risen above the stories of love and loss in country music, you know, doctors used to recommend, I think it was Lucky Strike. We didn't know a whole lot about cancer and smoking back then, but hey, we've got a great list of songs from stars like Freddie Hart and Ronnie Millsap, Willie Nelson, Clint Black, Tim McGraw, and so many more. I've got this list and all of the songs on it with a video or audio recording on my Facebook post of the night. You'll find that at Doyle King, spelled D-O-Y-L-E, Doyle King, on Facebook.
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0: It's Carlene Carter with Come On Back here on our Country Music Tuesday night. Looking at the most played songs in the year of your birth, we're talking about you 26-year-olds. In the year 2000, Toby Keith's was the most played song. Well, his song, How Do You Like Me Now, the most played. In 1999, it was Lone Star's Amazed. And in 1998, it was Tim McGraw's Just to See You Smile.
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0: It's Don Williams with Lord, I Hope This Day Is Good. Yeah, here on our Country Music Tuesday night. We're looking at the most played songs by every year and the year of your birth. If it was 1996, it was Brooks and Dunn's My Maria. In 1995, John Michael Montgomery had the most played song on the radio. That was Sold, the Grundy County Auction Incident. And in 1994, John Michael Montgomery had the most played song once again for 2 years in a row with the song I Swear.
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1: News. I'm Dave Packer. The U.S. striking targets in Iran. The action confirmed by CENTCOM in response to Iran's attacks on ships in the Strait of Hormuz, and the U.S. revoking its agreement to allow Iran to sell its oil. In New York City, parts of Manhattan's east side evacuated as a high-rise building that was formerly the Pfizer headquarters and under renovation is in danger of collapse. Ed Miller lives nearby.
2: I didn't even know all this was happening there. I didn't even know what was happening with the building, but I walk under the scaffolding, you know, several times a day to get back and forth to my place.
1: Engineers will attempt to stabilize the building. Another allegation from a former girlfriend against Maine Democratic Senate candidate Graham Plattner as pressure builds from the dropout of the race. Plattner continues to deny the allegation that he sexually assaulted a woman in a drunken stupor 4.5 years ago, but he says he's now reflecting on a path forward. President Trump in Ankara, Turkey for the NATO summit, where he said he'll be lifting U.S. sanctions on Turkey. This is ABC News. A former football coach at Bucknell University has been charged with felony hazing in connection with the death of a player.
3: 18-year-old CJ Dickey collapsed during his first workout with the team in 2024. In a lawsuit, his family has claimed that strength and conditioning coach Mark Hulbis forced Dickey to do up and down exercises. The teen was later rushed to the hospital and treated for rhabdomyolysis, or rhabdo, a condition caused by extreme exertion that leads to muscle breakdown. Pennsylvania's attorney general calling it an extraordinary tragedy, worsened by the fact that CJ's death was preventable.
1: ABC's Sophie Flay. Illinois is the latest state to impose regulations on artificial intelligence. A bill signed into law by Governor J.B. Pritzker increases transparency and accountability requirements for the largest AI models, those that generate more than $500 million in annual revenue and are trained using massive computing power. Mariska Hargitay will host the 78th Primetime Emmy Awards in September. Nominations will be revealed tomorrow. Dave Packer, ABC News.
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11: Here's your 14 First Alert forecast. For the overnight hours, partly cloudy and muggy with patchy fog and a low of 70. On Wednesday, partly sunny, warm and humid, a high of 86 with scattered thunderstorms in the afternoon and evening. Then partly cloudy on Wednesday night with a low near 70. Thursday, partly sunny, warmer with a high of 90 and more.

0: It's Gene Watson with 14 Karat Mind here on our Country Music Tuesday night. We're looking at the most played songs in the year of your birth. Every year I've got the most played songs, and we're going all the way back to 1947, I believe. 1993, though, is where we are right now. In 93, Alan Jackson's Chattahoochee was the most played song. In 1992, it was Winona's I Saw the Light. And in 1991, Alan Jackson once again had the number one song. The most played song that year. Don't Rock the Jukebox.
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0: That's John Conley here on our Country Music Tuesday night get together. Tonight on the show, we're looking at every song from every year that was the most played. So the most played song in the year of your birth, if it was 1990, was Clint Black's Nobody's Home. Clint also had the most played song in 1989 with Better Man. And Keith Whitley, in 1988, had the most played song. It was Don't Close Your Eyes. We'll be right back. Oh, and I want to tell you, I've got all these songs posted up on my Facebook post of the night where there was a video available. They are, and otherwise it's just the audio version, but I've got them all posted up on my Facebook page tonight. That's Doyle King on Facebook.
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0: There's Reba with Walk On there on our Country Music Tuesday night. We're looking at the most played song in the year of your birth. And if you were born in 1987, do you remember a guy named Michael Johnson and his song Give Me Wings? When I was working at a rock radio station then, I wasn't listening to a lot of country back in the mid-80s. But Michael Johnson, even today, man, that name doesn't even strike a bell. In 1986, though, you'll recognize Roseanne Cash with the most played song in 86, Never Be You. And in 1985, Ronnie Millsap got us Lost in the 50s tonight. Well, we're going to get lost in another Texas-sized music set coming up. Randy Travis kicks that off right after this quick break.
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5: I'm Howard Doug Basham, and I've known Brian his whole life. 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It's one full hour of the biggest country hits from the 80s, 90s, and 2000s. No slow songs. Just hit after hit, they'll have you turning it up. 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

hurts to be in love, especially when you and the one you love already belong to somebody else. You're tied to her, and I'm tied to him, and we don't want to hurt either one of them. That's how it is.

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1: ABC News, I'm Dave Packer. A New York high-rise that was being converted from offices to apartments began to buckle today, leading to nearby evacuations. ABC's Aaron Katursky at the scene.
2: In the last several hours, they've sealed off the streets here, and a small team of experts has gone floor by floor into that building and determined that the damaged columns are no longer moving, so work can begin now to try and shore up the building with emergency trusses. That work's expected to last throughout the night.
1: And that temporary shoring is expected to begin soon. CENTCOM confirming powerful airstrikes against Iran. It's in response to earlier Iranian attacks on vessels in the Strait of Hormuz. While in Turkey for the NATO summit, President Trump called out NATO allies over not getting involved in the Iran war. At least 17 Democratic senators are saying that Democratic Senate candidate Graham Platner should end his campaign. He faces sexual assault allegations he claims are false. This is ABC News. Novak Djokovic outlasted Felix Auger-Aliassime after more than 5 hours to reach the Wimbledon semifinals. Coco Gauff overcame a shaky start to reach the semifinals for the first time. Premium economy is getting an upgrade.
3: American, Delta, and United Airlines all say they're pumping more money into premium seats and experiences on board, including sliding glass doors, cocktail bars, and soundproof relaxation pods for those in first class. Some say it's more proof that travel is strikingly different for those in the expensive seats versus the economy seats. Delta CEO Ed Bastain telling a recent podcast, "We can't win by providing the cheapest seats. We win by providing the best."
1: ABC's Sherry Preston. Even though the U.S. has confirmed cases of the New World screwworm, it hasn't affected beef prices.
4: Agriculture officials now confirm 32 cases of the parasitic larvae of the screwworm fly infesting livestock in a dozen Texas counties and a dog in New Mexico. And while the price of ground beef is nearly $7 a pound,
1: Dave Packer, ABC News.
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15: Here is your 14 first alert forecast. For the overnight hours, partly cloudy and muggy with patchy fog and a low of 70. On Wednesday, partly sunny, warm and humid, a high of 86 with scattered thunderstorms in the afternoon and evening. Then partly cloudy on Wednesday night with a low near 70. Thursday, partly sunny, warmer with a high of 90 and more isolated afternoon thunderstorms. I'm Chief Meteorologist Jeff Lyons with your 14 first alert forecast.
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George Strait, Conway and Loretta, Dolly Parton, and Randy Travis. 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
1: It's Charlie McLean with kind of a sweet version of Who's Cheating Who. You know, she put that song out long before Alan Jackson did, but he did a heck of a job on that. We're looking at songs tonight on the show that were the most played in the year of your birth, and we're counting down. We're in 1984 right now. Any idea as to the most played song? Well, it was a duet from Willie and Julio Iglesias with To All the Girls I've Loved Before. In 1983, Shelley West's Jose Cuervo was the number one played song on the air. And in 1982, Willie Nelson's Grammy Award-winning song, Always on My Mind.
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0: There's King George here on our Country Music Tuesday night get together at Classic Country 94.7 WBIO. Moonlight Barbecue says thank you to all of our first and last responders and everybody who makes our tri-state a better and safer place to live. 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Hand over the heart, hat off your head, and just be thankful for all of the great people that are around us and that help us, and for America herself as we celebrate 250 years in this great country.
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0: 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I'm gonna be Jeff.
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Oak Ridge Boys, Garth Brooks, George Strait, and Martina McBride? 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

0: This is Martina McBride with A Broken Wing here on our Country Music Tuesday night. We're looking at songs that were the most played in the year of your birth. So every year we're looking at the songs that were most played. 1978 featured another collaboration, this one between Waylon Jennings and Willie Nelson. Think back to 78. Probably one of their, well, maybe their most famous song together, aside from Luckenbach, Mamas Don't Let Your Babies Grow Up to Be Cowboys. In 1977, Waylon Jennings had Luckenbach. It was the most played song, Luckenbach, Texas. And he'd never even been there. Not yet. And in 1976, right at the height of the CB radio craze, now you know what the most played song was that year, C.W. McCall's Convoy.
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1: ABC News, I'm Dave Packer. Increasing pressure on Maine Senate Democratic nominee Graham Plattner to drop out of the race amid sexual assault allegations, which he denies. ABC's Jay O'Brien.
2: His top supporter, Senator Bernie Sanders, who stood by him through a series of scandals, saying he spoke with Plattner, and in light of these very serious allegations, I have recommended that he step aside. Plattner has until Monday to remove his name from the ballot, but as he deliberates, his party is moving on. Several Maine Democrats already raising their hands to take his place.
1: U.S. Central Command announcing new powerful strikes, pledging to impose hefty costs on Iran for attacking three commercial ships in the Strait of Hormuz in just the past 24 hours. In New York, engineers attempting to stabilize the under-construction high-rise that buckled today. Fellow Republicans say they touched base with Kentucky Republican Senator Mitch McConnell, who's been hospitalized for weeks for reasons that have still not been disclosed by aides. This is ABC News. The family of former Dallas Cowboys defensive end Marshawn Nealand released a report from the Concussion and CTE Foundation that shows the 24-year-old had a brain abnormality linked to repeated head trauma. Nealand died by suicide after a high-speed chase with police in November of 2025. A Syrian official says investigators are looking for those responsible for two explosions in Damascus during French President Macron's visit today. 6 months after reaching a settlement with federal regulators, Walmart strikes a similar deal with Texas.
3: The world's largest retailer had been accused of overstating the earning potential of participants in the Spark Driver program, the service that delivers groceries and other merchandise to consumers. Walmart promised in February to pay $79 million to affected drivers and $21 million in fines and penalties. Now it's agreed to a similar settlement in Texas, paying its Spark drivers $7 million collectively and $7 million to the state. Jim Ryan, ABC News.
1: And I'm Dave Packer, ABC News.
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8: Here's your 14 First Alert forecast. For the overnight hours, partly cloudy and muggy with patchy fog and a low of 70. On Wednesday, partly sunny, warm and humid, a high of 86 with scattered thunderstorms in the afternoon and evening. Then partly cloudy on Wednesday night with a low near 70. Thursday, partly sunny, warmer with a high of 90 and more isolated afternoon thunderstorms. I'm Chief Meteorologist Jeff Lyons with your 14 First Alert forecast.
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0: There's Tanya getting into trouble here on our Country Music Tuesday night. Tonight on the show and on my Facebook page, I have every song, the most played song from every year from 2000 all the way back to 1946, all posted up so you can check out the most played song on the year of your birth. Those are all on my Facebook post tonight at Doyle King, spelled D-O-Y-L-E, Doyle King, on Facebook. 1975, Glenn Campbell had the most played song with Rhinestone Cowboy. Remember what he got arrested for DWI and sang Rhinestone Cowboy or hummed Rhinestone Cowboy all the way to the police station? In 1974, the Silver Fox, Charlie Rich, had the number one song on the chart with, not the number one song, the most played song in 1974, There Won't Be Anymore. And in 1973, Conway Twitty, oh, with that sex song, You've Never Been This Far Before. We'll be right back. I've got more of the most played songs in every year. And a whole bunch of great country music, too. Clay Walker, Dierks Bentley, Dolly Linda, and Emmy Lou team up for a song at the end of this set. So stick around, please.
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0: What a great trio they made. Too bad we didn't get more music from those three before Linda couldn't sing anymore. That's To Know Him Is to Love Him, Dolly Parton, Linda Ronstadt, and Emmy Lou Harris. We're counting down the best songs, the most played song in the year of your birth every year, and they're all posted up on my Facebook page, Doyle King on Facebook. I've got the audio recording and or video if there was one shot for it. We're at 1972 right now. 71 and 72 saw Freddie Hart with the most played song in both years. Now, there were two different songs. In 1972, it was My Hang Up Is You. And in 1971, it was Easy Lovin'. Yeah. We'll be right back. I have Tim McGraw coming up. He's going to take us down on the farm.
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0: As Lone Star, no news here on our Country Music Tuesday night. Wraps up for me, but I'm going to leave you with a nice long Texas-sized music set. Linda Flores is in next to carry you through the late night hours, and I'm going to get that Texas-sized music set started next with Alabama.
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8: Laney, bottom of the racetrack. Chastain makes it three wide. He'd like to take a spot here on the backstretch.
7: It's the Quaker State 400.
8: Ross Chastain shot out of a cannon from the sixth starting spot. He has already moved up to second. Here comes Larson, just like I said. He'll try to get the lead on those new tires really fast. He's going to pull it off in three. He'll try it in two. Barely squeezes ahead of Hamlin.
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0: News. I'm Dave Packer. New strikes in Iran after the U.S.'s neutral ships were targeted in the Strait of Hormuz, threatening the already fragile peace agreement. In New York City, workers can be seen inside that high-rise that's at risk of collapsing. New York City Building Commissioner Ahmed Tighani.
1: We are feeling confident that many of the emergency shoring measures that have been put in place as a result of extensive discussions with the building owner, the contractor, their licensed professional, is stabilizing the situation.
0: At the NATO summit in Turkey, President Trump today again blaming allies for standing in the way of the U.S. taking Greenland from Denmark. In just 24 hours, dozens of leading Democrats, including more than 20 senators, now demanding Maine Democratic Senate nominee Graham Platner drop out after an ex-girlfriend came forward to accuse him of sexual assault, which he denies. This is ABC News. CoreCivic says it sold two of the largest immigration detention facilities in California to the Department of Homeland Security in a deal worth $1.5 billion. Agriculture officials now confirm 32 cases of New World screwworm in Texas livestock.
2: Since the 1960s, attempts to eradicate the New World screwworm have involved releasing billions of male flies that have been sterilized with radiation to mate with females, thereby halting the reproductive cycle. But radiation weakens the flies, making them less able to compete with their non-sterilized competitors. Now scientists are working on a gene editing technique to breed screwworm flies that are sterile from birth and just as vigorous as non-sterile males. Jim Ryan, ABC News.
0: A federal judge in Florida has dismissed a lawsuit filed against Taylor Swift. The poet claims Swift stole her themes and ideas to write songs like The Man and The Great War, but the judge says they are quintessential themes that copyright law doesn't protect. Dave Packer, ABC News.
3: That'll be $84.52.
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9: Here's your 14 First Alert forecast. For the overnight hours, partly cloudy and muggy with patchy fog and a low of 70. On Wednesday, partly sunny, warm and humid, a high of 86 with scattered thunderstorms in the afternoon and evening. Then partly cloudy on Wednesday night with a low near 70. Thursday, partly sunny, warmer with a high of 90 and more isolated afternoon thunderstorms. I'm Chief Meteorologist Jeff Lyons with your 14 First Alert forecast.
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11: Take

Johnny Paycheck and take this job. Hey there, I'm Linda. Thanks for hanging out with me. This is back when they were married there, way back in the, I guess the 80s. Rodney Crowell, Roseanne Cash together. Such a

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George Strait, Conway and Loretta, Dolly Parton, and Randy Travis. 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

0: Ronnie and Kix, How Long Gone, 7:32 from Garth, and the thunder rolls. Yeah, I remember the video for that where he plays kind of a not very nice guy, in fact, with a beard, and not a very good beard either, by the way. It was like a bad beard wig sort of thing. If you can find the video, you'll see what I'm talking about. Reba in just a minute, and Eddie Rabbit.
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Winona and her mama, and I know where I'm going. I'm Linda. Thanks so much for hanging out with us. Hope you're having a wonderful, wonderful middle of your week. It's Clint Black in just a minute, and Julio on the way. 94.7 WB.

Remember when country stations played all the good songs? Oak Ridge Boys, Garth Brooks, George Strait, and Martina McBride? We've got you covered here at Class

0: McIntyre, and why haven't I heard from you? Yeah, that song's all about ghosting, and yeah, what is the deal with that? Who could ever ghost Reba? Joe Diffie in a minute. I'm Ricky Van Shelton.
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2: News. I'm Dave Packer. Structural specialists are inside the under-renovation Midtown Manhattan high-rise building that buckled at the 21st floor today. This evening, Buildings Commissioner Ahmad Tighani says that they feel confident the building is stable thanks to the emergency shoring measures that have been taking place.
3: We've been monitoring the building for many hours, have not seen any movement. We have monitoring positions set up outside and inside the building that's allowing us to track the situation.
2: Maine Democratic Senate nominee Graham Plattner is facing calls to step down after allegations of sexual assault. Now a Maine Democratic Party official is confirming reports that Plattner's campaign has been trying to influence the process for selecting a replacement Senate nominee. CENTCOM says U.S. airstrikes hit over 80 targets tonight as a direct response to Iran's attacks on three commercial vessels transiting the Strait of Hormuz. This is ABC News. On Wall Street, Rivian dropped 18% after the electric vehicle company said it's selling 75 million shares of its stock, which dilutes the ownership stakes of other earlier shareholders. The class difference on the nation's biggest airlines is about to get much more noticeable.
4: How you get from point A to point B on the three biggest airlines in the country is a very different experience for those who can afford to fly premium versus those of us in economy. Delta, American, and United all say they're investing more into the premium experience for those in business and first class, including chef-designed menus and gift bags that include luxury skincare products. The airlines make far more money on those more expensive business and first class seats than they do when the entire cabin of cheap seats is full up with the rest of us, so expect the trend to continue. Sherry Preston, ABC News.
2: Apparently even the robot was shocked. San Mateo police say two 15-year-olds were detained after a Waymo called to report they were drinking and shooting Orbeez from the vehicle. Those are small water beads. Police called it Waymo's smartest idea yet. Dave Packer, ABC News.
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9: Here is your 14 First Alert forecast. For the overnight hours, partly cloudy and muggy with patchy fog and a low of 70. On Wednesday, partly sunny, warm and humid, a high of 86 with scattered thunderstorms in the afternoon and evening. Then partly cloudy on Wednesday night with a low near 70. Thursday, partly sunny, warmer with a high of 90 and more isolated afternoon thunderstorms. I'm Chief Meteorologist Jeff Lyons with your 14 First Alert forecast.
0: 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Yeah.

0: Yeah, when you're doing a road trip, you need music like that to just keep you going. Ricky Skaggs and those Highway 40 Blues, one of my favorite tracks of Highway. Although, there have been some stories I've seen online about how many murders and stuff take place on Highway 40. I don't know, kind of some scary stuff. Travis, in just a couple of minutes and more.
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1: 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Johnny Lee on the way, and Alan Jackson.
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6: 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Windy Hollow Dragway, just a burnout south of Owensboro off Highway 81.
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1: News. I'm Dave Packer. Growing calls for Maine Democrat Graham Plattner to drop out of a Senate race following new claims of sexual assault. The state's Democratic Party confirmed reports that Plattner's campaign has been trying to influence the process for selecting a replacement Senate nominee, but the Plattner camp is saying at no point has the campaign tried to put its finger on the scale. In New York City, Building Commissioner Ahmed Tegani confirmed Tuesday night that ongoing efforts to temporarily stabilize an under-construction buckling high-rise in Midtown Manhattan are going well.
2: We have been able to bring in a plan and materials to stabilize the impacted floors and looking to extend that stability plan to other parts of the building.
1: The U.S. escalating tensions with Iran and Tuesday launching new strikes after they say neutral ships were targeted in the Strait of Hormuz. This is ABC News. A California judge is allowing a class action lawsuit against United Airlines to proceed. It was filed by a passenger alleging the airline knowingly charged extra for a window seat that didn't have a window. Waymo says no way to a pair of unruly passengers.
3: Two 15-year-olds are in a heap of trouble for what they allegedly were doing in a self-driving Waymo. Apparently, the interior cameras caught them drinking and shooting from the vehicle. Waymo then called the police in San Mateo, California. Cops pulled the car over and found the teens with libations and a gun that shoots water beads. A police statement says that while these are bad ideas, at least the kids had the sense to use a Waymo because driving themselves, while impaired, would have made this a lot worse. Wayne Cabot, ABC News.
1: A homeowner in Connecticut captured on surveillance his dog Bella chasing away a black bear as it charged his 6-year-old son over the weekend. Jeffrey Tazera says Bella bit the bear in its behind before it ran into the woods. Dave Packer, ABC News.
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7: Here is your 14 First Alert forecast. For the overnight hours, partly cloudy and muggy with patchy fog and a low of 70. On Wednesday, partly sunny, warm and humid, a high of 86 with scattered thunderstorms in the afternoon and evening. Then partly cloudy on Wednesday night with a low near 70. Thursday, partly sunny, warmer with a high of 90 and more isolated afternoon thunderstorms. I'm Chief Meteorologist Jeff Lyons with your 14 First Alert forecast.
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George Strait, Conway and Loretta, Dolly Parton, and Randy Travis. 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

0: John Barry, because sometimes you got to ask the question, what's in it for me? Hey there, I'm Linda. Thanks for hanging out with me. I hope you're having a really great day. Travis Tritt in just a couple of minutes and more favorites.
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0: Patti Loveless, who I saw at one of those Opry performances not too long ago. You can catch her, by the way, some of those great performances of the Opry on YouTube anytime you want. I'll catch him on the way. And his teeness.
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0: One of the sweetest songs ever. Hal Ketchum, of course. Sure love. Hey, Billy Dean in a minute. Some Tracy, too.
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1: ABC News, I'm Dave Packer. Another wave of missile attacks come for Iran Tuesday after the U.S. military claimed Iran targeted neutral ships in the Strait of Hormuz, violating the two countries' agreement made last month. ABC News contributor and former United States defense official Mick Mulroy.
2: They're going after the locations that Iran would use and is using to attack these commercial vessels. Basically, any commercial vessel that doesn't go through their approved route, not the U.S. Oman route, they attack. And I think the U.S. is trying to send a message that needs to stop.
1: At the NATO summit in Turkey, President Trump criticizing allies for not doing enough to support the U.S. war with Iran, but he did allow Turkey to buy new American F-35 fighter jets. After a new allegation of sexual assault was published earlier this week against Maine Democratic Senate candidate Graham Plattner, efforts to get the Senate hopeful to step down only appear to be growing louder now. At least 18 Democratic senators have called for him to drop out. This is ABC News. A judge blocks a DOJ subpoena for 2020 Fulton County election worker data.
3: Trump-appointed Judge William Ray described the subpoena as staggering, saying the request for information, including the names, residential addresses, telephone numbers, and other personal identifying information of all election workers involved in the 2020 election, was a, quote, arbitrary fishing expedition by the Trump administration. He noted that the statute of limitations for any crimes have already expired, and that the subpoena is likely to have a chilling effect on future poll workers. With Donald Trump continuing to cast doubt on the outcome of the 2020 election, the Department of Justice has spent the last year investigating Fulton County, including sending the subpoena in April and recently surging hundreds of FBI personnel to assist in the investigation. Peter Harlamus, ABC News.
1: New government data shows airlines in the U.S. spent $6.6 billion on jet fuel in May, the second straight month that costs surpassed the $6 billion mark. Dave Packer, ABC News.
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7: Here's your 14 First Alert forecast. For the overnight hours, partly cloudy and muggy with patchy fog and a low of 70. On Wednesday, partly sunny, warm and humid, a high of 86 with scattered thunderstorms in the afternoon and evening. Then partly cloudy on Wednesday night with a low near 70. Thursday, partly sunny, warmer with a high of 90 and more isolated afternoon thunderstorms. I'm Chief Meteorologist Jeff Lyons with your 14 First Alert forecast.
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those old Bobby Lumen songs. He should know, man. He played with Bobby Lumen when he was in high school, I want to say, a senior in high school. That's how long he's been at it, Steve Warner. Here's Pam Tillis. Maybe it was Memphis.

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0: 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I mean, do you know? Is she in the garden? Is that the reason the roses grow so well? Toby in just a minute, and Trisha.
1: And Doug.
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0: 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Love gets me every single time. Hey, Dwight Yoakam in a minute, and Dirks.
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1: News. I'm Dave Packer. Growing calls for Maine Democrat Graham Plattner to drop out of a Senate race following new claims of sexual assault. The state's Democratic Party confirmed reports that Plattner's campaign has been trying to influence the process for selecting a replacement Senate nominee, but the Plattner camp is saying at no point has the campaign tried to put its finger on the scale. In New York City, Building Commissioner Ahmed Tegani confirmed Tuesday night that ongoing efforts to temporarily stabilize an under-construction buckling high-rise in Midtown Manhattan are going well.
2: We have been able to bring in a plan and materials to stabilize the impacted floors and looking to extend that stability plan to other parts of the building.
1: The U.S. escalating tensions with Iran and Tuesday launching new strikes after they say neutral ships were targeted in the Strait of Hormuz. This is ABC News. A California judge is allowing a class action lawsuit against United Airlines to proceed. It was filed by a passenger alleging the airline knowingly charged extra for a window seat that didn't have a window. Waymo says no way to a pair of unruly passengers.
3: Two 15-year-olds are in a heap of trouble for what they allegedly were doing in a self-driving Waymo. Apparently, the interior cameras caught them drinking and shooting from the vehicle. Waymo then called the police in San Mateo, California. Cops pulled the car over and found the teens with libations and a gun that shoots water beads. A police statement says that while these are bad ideas, at least the kids had the sense to use a Waymo because driving themselves, while impaired, would have made this a lot worse. Wayne Cabot, ABC News.
1: A homeowner in Connecticut captured on surveillance his dog Bella chasing away a black bear as it charged his 6-year-old son over the weekend. Jeffrey Tazera says Bella bit the bear in its behind before it ran into the woods. Dave Packer, ABC News.
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7: Here's your 14 first alert forecast for the overnight hours. Partly cloudy and muggy with patchy fog and a low of 70. On Wednesday, partly sunny, warm and humid, a high of 86 with scattered thunderstorms in the afternoon and evening. Then partly cloudy on Wednesday night with a low near 70. Thursday, partly sunny, warmer with a high of 90 and more isolated afternoon thunderstorms. I'm Chief Meteorologist Jeff Lyons with your 14 first alert forecast.
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I love so many of their songs. But oh yeah, that's a great one with Dwayne singing lead on that one. And Sail Away, of course, the Oak Ridge Boys. Here's a group called Atlanta. Remember them? Sweet country music.

know what makes 94.7 WBIO sound so good? George Strait, Conway and Loretta, Dolly Parton, and Randy Travis. 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

0: Oh, yeah. Load mine up, will you? Jukebox with a country song. That is Doug Stone. Garth Brooks in a minute. And Alan Jackson.
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1: Hey, Junior, this ain't Dallas. You remember watching the reboot of the TV show Dallas? They did it on, I think it was the TNT network back in the day. Larry Hagman came back, Linda Gray, all the, you know, original cast people that were still around. I came back to do the show. And then Larry Hagman died like after the first year, I think. And then it didn't really make it after that. I mean, they tried, but, you know, I mean, he was the whole show, really. Kenny Rogers in a minute and Sammy Kershaw.
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Oak Ridge Boys, Garth Brooks, George Strait, and Martina McBride? 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

0: One of those really great songs. If you are celebrating an anniversary this week, happy anniversary to you, Kenny Rogers, and through the years. Kenny Chesney in a minute, and Terry Clark.
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1: ABC News, I'm Dave Packard. Another wave of missile attacks come for Iran Tuesday after the U.S. military claimed Iran targeted neutral ships in the Strait of Hormuz, violating the two countries' agreement made last month. ABC News contributor and former United States defense official Mick Mulroy.
2: They're going after the locations that Iran would use and is using to attack these commercial vessels. Basically, any commercial vessel that doesn't go through their approved route, not the U.S. Oman route, they attack. And I think the U.S. is trying to send a message that needs to stop.
1: At the NATO summit in Turkey, President Trump criticizing allies for not doing enough to support the U.S. war with Iran, but he did allow Turkey to buy new American F-35 fighter jets. After a new allegation of sexual assault was published earlier this week against Maine Democratic Senate candidate Graham Plattner, efforts to get the Senate hopeful to step down only appear to be growing louder now. At least 18 Democratic senators have called for him to drop out. This is ABC News. A judge blocks a DOJ subpoena for 2020 Fulton County election worker data.
3: Trump-appointed Judge William Ray described the subpoena as staggering, saying the request for information, including the names, residential addresses, telephone numbers, and other personal identifying information of all election workers involved in the 2020 election, was a, quote, arbitrary fishing expedition by the Trump administration. He noted that the statute of limitations for any crimes have already expired, and that the subpoena is likely to have a chilling effect on future poll workers. With Donald Trump continuing to cast doubt on the outcome of the 2020 election, the Department of Justice has spent the last year investigating Fulton County, including sending the subpoena in April and recently surging hundreds of FBI personnel to assist in the investigation. Peter Harlamus, ABC News.
1: New government data shows airlines in the U.S. spent $6.6 billion on jet fuel in May, the second straight month that costs surpassed the $6 billion mark. Dave Packer, ABC News.
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7: Here's your 14 First Alert forecast. For the overnight hours, partly cloudy and muggy with patchy fog and a low of 70. On Wednesday, partly sunny, warm and humid, a high of 86 with scattered thunderstorms in the afternoon and evening. Then partly cloudy on Wednesday night with a low near 70. Thursday, partly sunny, warmer with a high of 90 and more isolated afternoon thunderstorms. I'm Chief Meteorologist Jeff Lyons with your 14 First Alert forecast.
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The Forrester Sisters. I'm Linda. Thanks so much for hanging out with me. Hope you're having the best day ever. Find me on Facebook. Come on by and say hi. Let me know how you're doing. Just look for Country Radio Linda next time you're fooling around on Facebook. Here's Alabama, born country.

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0: Lee Greenwood. Yeah, I saw him from, I guess, the Capitol 4th doing his God Bless the USA, which is always one of those great songs to hear any type of patriotic holiday or any day of the week, actually, when you think about it. Gary Allen on the way and Roseanne Cash.
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0: Yeah, George Jones, who credited his beautiful wife, Nancy, for saving his life and keeping him straight, too. She's my rock. He would definitely dedicate that to her. Steve Warner on the way and Faith Hill.
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6: 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Chastain makes it three wide. He'd like to take a spot here on the backstretch.
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7: Ross Chastain shot out of a cannon from the sixth starting spot. 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
6: 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Barely squeezes ahead of Hamlin.
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2: News. I'm Dave Packer. Growing calls for Maine Democrat Graham Plattner to drop out of a Senate race following new claims of sexual assault. The state's Democratic Party confirmed reports that Plattner's campaign has been trying to influence the process for selecting a replacement Senate nominee, but the Plattner camp is saying at no point has the campaign tried to put its finger on the scale. In New York City, Building Commissioner Ahmed Tegani confirmed Tuesday night that ongoing efforts to temporarily stabilize an under-construction buckling high-rise in Midtown Manhattan are going well.
3: We have been able to bring in a plan and materials to stabilize the impacted floors and looking to extend that stability plan to other parts of the building.
2: The U.S. escalating tensions with Iran and Tuesday launching new strikes after they say neutral ships were targeted in the Strait of Hormuz. This is ABC News. A California judge is allowing a class action lawsuit against United Airlines to proceed. It was filed by a passenger alleging the airline knowingly charged extra for a window seat that didn't have a window. Waymo says no way to a pair of unruly passengers.
4: Two 15-year-olds are in a heap of trouble for what they allegedly were doing in a self-driving Waymo. Apparently, the interior cameras caught them drinking and shooting from the vehicle. Waymo then called the police in San Mateo, California. Cops pulled the car over and found the teens with libations and a gun that shoots water beads. A police statement says that while these are bad ideas, at least the kids had the sense to use a Waymo because driving themselves, while impaired, would have made this a lot worse. Wayne Cabot, ABC News.
2: A homeowner in Connecticut captured on surveillance his dog, Bella, chasing away a black bear as it charged his 6-year-old son over the weekend. Jeffrey Tazera says Bella bit the bear in its behind before it ran into the woods. Dave Packer, ABC News.
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9: Partly to mostly cloudy today with a high of 86 and a 40% chance of scattered showers and storms. Overnight, partly cloudy with a 20% chance of rain early, a low around 70, and patchy fog possible late. Tomorrow, partly cloudy with a high of 90 and a 40% chance of storms late in the day. Friday, mostly cloudy with a high of 88. I'm meteorologist Arden Gregory with your 14 First Alert forecast.
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Brenda Lee was the first to record the song, however, she never released it. Willie Nelson sure enough did, and it became one of his huge number one hits, Always On My Mind, currently on his Outlaw Music Festival tour. Keith Urban, Tracy Lawrence, Toby Keith coming up a little later in the hour, and a great Dolly Parton song for you right now.

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George Strait, Conway and Loretta, Dolly Parton, and Randy Travis. 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

0: Tracy Lawrence classic, If the World Had a Front Porch. Good morning. Today is July the 8th, Kevin Bacon's birthday. He turns 68. Also, Angelica Houston and Jaden Smith celebrate today. It is the 65th birthday of Toby Keith, who we lost 2 years ago in February. Earlier this year, in his home state of Oklahoma, the state legislature renaming a stretch of highway in Toby's honor. Many in attendance celebrating that new designation with a red Solo cup in hand. Toby's on the way next, as well as Phil Vassar and Earl Thomas Conley.
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9: Good Wednesday morning. I'm Jeff Talley. This is the morning edition of the Carmel Ag Radio Network. It's brought to you by Rural King, America's farm and home store. Well, it was confirmed yesterday by Reuters and Bloomberg that the U.S. did sell soybeans to China. Now, that's two news agencies saying that it happened, but they as well had confirmation from those who were inside the trade. They were quoting sources in the marketplace. We'll see if there are additional purchases and if there is confirmation from the USDA over those sales. After a booming session on Monday to start the first full trading week of July, row crop futures once again well supported within corn and soybeans, shaking off the morning lows. Yesterday closing steady. The rally stemmed on Monday from a mix of weather concerns through mid-July, as well as again purchases rumored by China, though USDA has not yet confirmed those sales. With regard to the marketplace yesterday, Sep corn was up 5.5. Dece corn was up 6.5. August soybeans were up 9.75. November soybeans were up 5.5 cents a bushel. September Chicago wheat was up 4.5 cents. This morning, we're talking about specialty crops, and I realize that's not the major row crops, but consider that there are portions of the country, Florida for one, Arizona, California, and others, that raise specialty crops that at some times satisfy 90% of the produce that is in the grocery store. They also are facing tremendous competition from crops in Brazil and other places of the world. This morning, we've got Mike Joyner with us of the Florida Fruit and Vegetable Association talking about the challenges that they are experiencing and the changes that they have already seen. Mike Joyner is next. I'm Jeff Daly. Rural King brings you the morning edition of the Cromwell Ag Radio Network. 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
9: Good morning and welcome back to the morning edition of the Cromwell Ag Radio Network. If you were in a business and there was great demand for a product that you made, you would anticipate there's opportunity to grow. That's not the case with fruits and vegetables and specialty crops, if you will, of producers, where not only are we seeing acres fall, but operations consolidate or move out of business, A, because of a lack of labor, and B, because of competition from countries outside of the U.S. Mike Joyner is the president of the Florida Fruit and Vegetable Association.
11: We continue to see consumption of fruits and vegetables go up for a lot of different reasons, but this is a good time for folks in our industry from a consumer demand perspective.
9: So with GLP-1 medications, with the MAHA movement calling for more whole foods, with dietary guidelines, are these also tailwinds for you?
11: I think all of those things you just mentioned, Jeff, do create opportunity, and we in this business just have to see around corners and just make the very most of those. We've got some things that are headwinds that we're very worried about, but from a consumer perspective, acceptance, all of those, we've got to make the most of this opportunity and address some of these other issues that are making it tough for a lot of our growers out there to put those fresh fruits and vegetables on plates.
9: What I note is that the industry and the consumer appears more focused on the fruits and vegetables that your growers raise. But when I look at the number of acres in Florida dedicated to your product and the health of your industry, the two don't match.
11: But the two issues that I hear the most, and I hear them on a daily basis, are labor, availability of a legal, reliable workforce, and the impacts, the negative impacts that NAFTA and now the USMCA has had on our growers. Those are the two things that are, I think that's why you're seeing those trends in Florida, and you're seeing some consolidation. You're seeing some folks get out of business. You're seeing a lot of folks in the business. But yeah, those two issues, I think, are front and center for us.
9: Before we move into those two, let's talk about the natural elements that you face. First of all, the natural disasters, the hurricanes that have been present in your state and had an impact. And then the citrus greening and other disease issues and pest issues that have impacted you. What role have they played?
11: They've been huge. They've had an oversized role. Jeff, let's talk about citrus greening. And I'm going to give you some approximate numbers, but approximately 15, 20 years ago, Florida was harvesting, let's conservatively say, 270 million oranges, and now we're down to 19 million. So 270, now we're down to, the estimate is, well, it's probably even lower than 19 million. And Jeff, we 15 years ago probably had more than 35 packing houses, and we're down now to less than 5. So that is the unbelievable impact that citrus greening is having. Now, we're making some strides. We're coming up with some trees that are resistant and some therapies that are good. Jeff, the freeze that took place in Florida this past January 1st to February, it could not have come at a worse time in Florida. We were right in the beginning or the middle of seasons. Blueberry growers, I've got blueberry growers that lost 80 and 90% of their crop. They've had a very big impact, but we've always dealt with these things, and we're resilient. The federal and the state government has been very generous on providing money for research on greening and some of these other pests and disease. So we're making progress.
9: So bridge assistance came for a lot of producers in the Midwest right after the first of the year. But the assistance for specialty crop growers was much delayed. Now there's talk about perhaps another financial assistance package. The question is, are you whole? And financially, what's the plight of fruit and vegetable growers here in 2026?
11: Yeah, a few thoughts on that, Jeff. One is, no, when the federal government, we're so grateful, provides financial assistance, certainly never made whole. One of the things that we struggle with in the specialty crop industry, and we hope to address this in the farm bill, is we just don't have good crop insurance programs in many of our crops. We do in some, but many of our crops. This new farm bill that passed the House and we're hoping to get out of the Senate has some really very, very, very helpful provisions that would be good for us. So, yeah, financial assistance is always appreciated, not even close usually to making folks whole. It just helps our growers, you know, pay that fertilizer bill, work with their banker, and things like that. So, yeah, we're also urging Congress to pass some financial assistance. We often, in the specialty crop industry, Jeff, feel like we're getting a little bit of the short end of the stick. Again, not to ever look a gift horse in the mouth, but one of the things we've got to do a better job in the specialty crop industry is make sure people understand the impacts that we've had so our growers can get their share of that money. If you're growing strawberries in Florida, Jeff, before you harvest the first strawberry, you've probably got $30,000 an acre in those strawberries. And then you're going to go in and harvest by hand. And because there's just no machinery out there right now that can harvest a strawberry, usually our growers will tell me that between 40 and 50% of their cost are labor costs. So think about the amount of money that's in that crop, again, before you harvest it, and then after you harvest it, and then try to get it to market.
9: With regard to trade, the Trump administration has said they will not renew USMCA as it's written. They want changes. Do the Florida Fruit and Vegetable Association, do you want to see changes in USMCA? And what changes do you want?
11: Jeff, thank you for that question. And the answer is absolutely. We just have to have changes. I will tell you, Jeff, and I'm not overstating this, that the survival of the specialty crop industry in Florida, and I would say the Southeast, is at stake if we can't get some changes. Really, Jeff, when you look at USMCA, the principal problem is this unrelenting and unfairly priced volumes of produce that's coming in to the U.S. during our season, right on top of Florida. What we think and what we are advocating for is we think curbing imports during certain times of the year is what we need. So what we are proposing is a tariff rate quota, a seasonal product-specific tariff rate quota. Jeff, there are about 7, 8, 9, it depends on what list you want to look at, but commodities in our state that are really on the edge. And so what we'd like the negotiators to do is negotiate a tariff rate quota on those commodities. So we would curb the volumes of Mexican produce coming into the U.S. We need a balance to put those fruits and vegetables on the plate, but we cannot survive if we continue to just feel this onslaught of, you know, unfairly priced and big volumes of produce during, right, you know, right on top of our season. Keep in mind, Jeff, so often that Florida feeds the nation during that fall through late spring marketing period.
9: It is documented that the Mexican government has been subsidizing and encouraging their fruit and vegetable production. So with that, what other advantages does the Mexican producer have over those in the U.S.? And how does that make you vulnerable to losing more producers and losing crops?
11: Jeff, what we've seen over the last two decades is the Mexican government has provided just enormous sums of money to go to Mexican growers to help build greenhouses, hoop houses, irrigation, expand varieties just across the board. So we've just seen this explosion of greenhouses throughout Mexico where they are just, those volumes are going through the roof. Jeff, the other piece of that is just this low wages that Mexico pays their workers. If you work hard in Mexico, in a day's work, you might bring home $40 to $50 a day. If you're a hard worker and have a good day. Our growers tell us that by the time, and we brought in 50,000 H-2A legal guest workers last year, and by the time we bring them in, our growers house, feed, pay them, they are paying about $25 to $26 per person per hour. Just think about the delta there. So when you take this onslaught of Mexican government money that built these greenhouses and irrigation systems and refrigeration systems and all that, you combine it with a low wage employee, it's just impossible to compete. It really is. So yeah, that's the hill, the hurdle that we face. It's been recognized by this administration. Jeff, since USMC passed in 2020, I think we've seen an approximate $2 billion increase in Mexican produce into the U.S. Again, that's just since 2020. So we're seeing our growers lose market share, lose customers they've had forever. It is just very, very, very difficult. We are glad that no deal was done, and we hope that they will continue to negotiate and try to bring some fairness and balance to this agreement when it comes to specialty crops and not hurt our friends in other sectors of agriculture.
10: We're talking specialty crops this morning with Mike Joyner, the president of the Florida Fruit and Vegetable Association. More with Mike next here on the Morning Edition on the Cromwell Ag Radio Network. 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Good morning. Welcome back to the Morning Edition of the Cromwell Ag Radio Network. We're talking with Mike Joyner. He's president of the Florida Fruit and Vegetable Association. So let's talk cause and effect. You mentioned the volume increase of produce from Mexico. How has that correlated to the number of crops and the acres in crops in Florida alone?
11: Because Mexico's seasons just really come in on top of ours. Let's take blueberries, for instance. For the most part, you know, our growers may be in season for maybe 2 to 3 weeks before Mexico comes in, and then it just has this incredible impact on those growers. So what we've seen, more and more growers get out of the business. We've seen consolidation in the industry. It's had a tremendous impact. There are other things that certainly growers have to compete with, but they've been competing with, you know, with the weather for years and years. They bounce back fairly quickly. This trade issue, this bad, you know, trade deal for us, USMCA, and before that it was NAFTA, we just feel like we've been sacrificed.
10: Now, you had a ruling recently on tomatoes from Mexico. Will that help?
11: It will help. For years and years, Florida tomato growers and U.S. tomato growers had what's known as a suspension agreement. Jeff, they established a floor price. That agreement established a floor price for tomatoes coming into the country. And it just was impossible to enforce. And so the tomato growers went to the administration, the Trump administration, and said, you know, we'd like for you to terminate this agreement. And we'd also like for you to calculate how much you believe, the government believes, that Mexico has been bringing tomatoes into the country for under that floor price over the last few years. And so, Jeff, what the government did is they did indeed, the Trump administration did indeed terminate the agreement. I think it's a 19% duty. So now tomatoes that are coming into Florida or the United States or Mexico are having to pay a 19% duty. And my growers tell me, in spite of the February freezes, they feel like this termination has had a positive impact on their price, the price they're receiving. So they're very pleased with it. Within the last couple of days, Jeff, the U.S. government has looked at that again and said, we continue to see harm, so we're going to continue to keep that duty in place. So we're seeing how certain tools can help our growers.
10: Mike, is it possible that a fruit and vegetable grower from Florida could go to the produce section at a grocery store, albeit just a few miles away, are fields raising the same produce, but be purchasing a product that came from Mexico?
11: Oh, it happens all the time. Absolutely. It is not unusual for me to hear from growers who go in, and, you know, the majority of that aisle is with, you know, other produce from Mexico when, again, it may have been harvested right down the road.
9: As we turn the attention to farm labor, I noted a grower from Arizona who said that his farm workers coming from into the country were a week delayed. And during that week, he lost a majority of a cantaloupe crop to the tune of almost $500,000. The lack of labor cost him money, cost him market share, and turned out that that segment of his business was red ink for the year. Mike, is there any way to measure in whole terms how this labor issue is so challenging for agriculture from your perspective?
11: The anecdotes, the stories that you just told, I hear on a daily basis. You know, a lot of times we'll have growers who will have visas hung up. We'll work and advocate, and others will advocate, and the U.S. Secretary of State will break them loose. So we've had a good working relationship with the State Department. When we have problems, they're able to engage and they help out. We rely on so many guest workers at this point. Right now, the demand for H-2A seasonal guest workers, it's my understanding, has surpassed about $400,000 in agriculture. Florida's the largest user of the H-2A program. We estimate we brought in about 53,000, or will bring in about 53,000 this season. But yes, unfortunately, too many stories out there of produce not getting harvested. Now, on a good note, when the government shut down, gosh, I think it was back in the fall, the workers at the State Department and other departments that process these applications were not considered essential. And the Florida delegation got busy and working with this administration, were able to name those workers that process this, essential workers. So if this happens again, if the government shuts down, you know, they'll stay at work. It's little things like that, Jeff, that are helpful. We need some relief, and I do think that Chair Thompson's bill will go just a really, really long way. He listened to our growers. He listened to the associations. He took all that information, and he's come up with a bill that we strongly support and think will answer so many of the challenges we have.
9: So what's in the legislation that makes this a bill timely? Not complete, but timely to resolve at least some of the issues that farmers and others are facing, including some of the measures that even the Trump administration have employed.
11: First, it expands access. Just keep in mind that this legislation has not been updated in 40 years. So the rules and regs, or the laws that govern H-2A workforce, have not been updated in 40 years. So the first thing this does is it expands access. Right now, we bring in a guest worker, and that guest worker has to return home in 10 months. That makes this program not usable if you're in the dairy business, if you're in the nursery business, and if you're in the fruit and vegetable business. We have a need for more than 10 months. One of the things this bill does is says that you can come into the country through the program and stay 350 days. So 350 days, and that alone would be so helpful to dairy, to nurseries. And again, I was with a grower in D.C. earlier this week he and another grower, a Florida grower, were talking, and they were just comparing notes about how helpful this would be. It controls cost. One of the things that has been just very difficult in this program is just how the cost jump. Right now, what this does is the Trump administration implemented some really, really, really good rules on the adverse effect wage rate, which is what we use to pay workers, to set the rate for workers. They've been very helpful already. One of the things this would do, Jeff, is it would codify into law the things that the Trump administration passed earlier. We've got a situation, Jeff, where we had a grower who had quite a few workers that were coming in. They'd been in the field for a week or so, and then the adverse effect wage rate jumped 15%. They just jumped 15%. They had signed those contracts. They honored the 15% jump, and it cost them hundreds of thousands of unexpected expenses. And so, you know, that grower goes from, can I make a little money this season, to how am I going to survive this season? It streamlines and modernizes the process. Just so much of this stuff is dated. It will, you know, mandates the creation of a centralized online platform where all of the agencies, and there are so many that touch this, can work from the same system. It clarifies the roles of those federal agencies and eliminates duplication. And then finally, there's a lot of other things, but it also requires employers to maintain a comprehensive heat illness prevention plan that guarantees access to water and shade and rest breaks and includes a clear emergency response plan. The growers that I work with, that I know, you know, all of them have these heat safety standard plans in place and they implement them. But if there's somebody out there that is not, this requires it. And so we're glad for that.
9: Mike, what happens to Florida fruit and vegetable growers if you don't get this legislation now?
11: If we don't get Chair Thompson's legislation, we will continue to invest and try to mechanize. Keep in mind, specialty crops, everything's being picked by hand. Jeff, we've gotten close on a few things. Mechanization, we're not there yet. We're hoping the Farm Bill will direct some money to those things. The struggle will continue. It'll get tougher and tougher and tougher. It'll be difficult to harvest these fruits and vegetables during certain parts of the season. So yeah, that's what's at stake.
9: Not just for specialty crops, but for dairies and lots of other segments of agriculture, having more workers is critical. The House shows favorable opportunity to approve the legislation, but as yet there is no champion in the Senate and lots of roadblocks along the way in the upper chamber. Stay tuned. We'll check your forecast next here on the Morning Edition of the Cromwell Ag Radio Network.
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9: 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Today, mostly sunny and hot. The mercury moves into the low 90s and the heat index near 106. Tonight, mostly clear, down to 75. Tomorrow, more of the same. Sunny with a high in the low 90s and a heat index at 105. Thursday night, a 50-50 chance of showers and thunderstorms, otherwise a low of 74. Sunshine for Friday with a high in the mid-80s, clear Friday night, 64. Sunny Saturday with a high of 87.
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0: It's Shania Twain's No One Needs to Know, and nobody does need to know that she hosted the Academy of Country Music Awards earlier this year, and no one needs to know as well that she's got a new album coming out. It is called Little Miss Twain. It'll be dropping on the 26th. Tell you what, we'll just keep that between you and me. We got the Judds and Montgomery Gentry on the way next.
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4: Reporting for Cromwell Media News, I'm Rob Nichols. A Davis County woman's facing multiple charges after deputies say a traffic stop turned into a pursuit Sunday night. The sheriff's office says a deputy stopped a black 2009 Mercury Milan around 9:42 p.m. after it ran a stop sign near Worthington and West 5th Street Road. Investigators say the driver, 50-year-old Tanya Bays of Owensboro, showed signs of impairment, then sped away before stopping on Greenbrier Street and running on foot. A deputy tackled her in a yard where she allegedly resisted arrest. Bays was treated for minor injuries and booked on charges including fleeing police, DUI third offense, reckless driving, resisting arrest, and felony probation violation warrant. Senate Republican leaders say they've talked with Kentucky Senator Mitch McConnell on the phone following his hospitalization last month. This comes as questions have been raised about his status after he was found unconscious at his home on June 14th due to a possible heart attack. Multiple outlets cited emergency services audio from that day. Senate Majority Leader John Thune spokesperson said he talked with McConnell yesterday and had a lengthy conversation. One person's been killed, another person arrested by Evansville police. A shooting happened around 4:15 p.m. yesterday in the 1300 block of Edgar Street. The victim hit the perpetrator with pepper spray, and then the suspect shot the victim in the stomach. I'm Rob Nichols.
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11: Partly to mostly cloudy today with a high of 86 and a 40% chance of scattered showers and storms. Overnight, partly cloudy with a 20% chance of rain early, a low around 70, and patchy fog possible late. Tomorrow, partly cloudy with a high of 90 and a 40% chance of storms late in the day. Friday, mostly cloudy with a high of 88. I'm meteorologist Arden Gregory with your 14 First Alert forecast. We'll be right back.
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Happy Wednesday. We have officially reached that point in the week where Monday feels like it happened 3 weeks ago. But Friday is finally close enough to see. And we've got a fun show this morning because there is a lot coming up around Western Kentucky. This Friday after 5, is coming back. And it's going to be a huge night of live music. Lakeview is the main show. But before that, our good friends of the program, Dan Hall and Blackford Creek, will be playing. And Uncharted Band will be on the Overlook stage as well. Then next Wednesday, July 15th, the Davis County Lions Club Fair gets underway and runs through July 18th. We're talking rides, we're talking games, talent shows, pageants, and everything that makes the county fair feel like summer. We got your Griffith Lawn Care Farmyard Forecast, current country music news, coffee talk, fresh funny internet stories, Around the Big O, the Gary's Drive-In Country Roots Double Shot, country confessions, and a whole lot more. Grab the coffee, turn us up, and let's have fun this Wednesday. We got some classic country on the way that you don't want to miss. I promise you that. Coming up, we got Neil McCoy with Wink, 94.7 WBIO.

That's Sugar Land Baby Girl on the Country Roots Morning Show. Hey, coming up after the break, we got the Griffith Lawn Care Farmyard Forecast. Keep it tuned right here, 94.7 WBIO. Right now, it's Keith Whitley. I wonder, do you think of me? I don't know. Let's see.

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0: you're going to play in Texas, you got to have a fit on the band. 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Right now it's time for our Griffith Lawn Care Farmyard Forecast. All right, Western Kentucky, keep an eye on the sky today here in Owensboro. We're looking at a high around 85 with a low tonight around 71. It'll be humid with a mix of sun and clouds, but the bigger story comes this afternoon. We can see a heavy thunderstorm, and with some of these storms moving slowly, there's a potential for heavy downpours and localized flooding. So if you got an outdoor work plan today, especially later this afternoon, keep the radar close. Don't try to drive through flooded roads. Let's check in with the Farmyard Forecast family, see what they say. Grandma May said that the sky gets dark. Bring the clothes off the line before you start asking questions. And Uncle Johnny says 85 degrees and humid means I'm sweating before I find the shovel. And Bubba, like he always does, said the forecast says heavy rain. Good, maybe it'll wash the truck without me having to do it. Looking ahead to Thursday, it gets hotter. We're looking at a high around 92, staying humid and mostly cloudy with another thunderstorm possible during the afternoon. Cousin Earl says 92 and humid, I'll be supervising from the shade. Then we're heading into Friday, a high around 87, humid again with showers and the potential for another heavy thunderstorm. We'll need to watch that one closely because more heavy rain could create additional flooding concerns. Come on, Brian, talk. And Bubba says, at this point, I'm not checking the radar app. I'm just looking outside to see what kind of trouble we're in. That's your Griffith Lawn Care Farmyard Forecast. Keep an eye on those afternoon storms today, and we'll keep you updated right here on 94.7 WBIO. We got some more classic country heading your way, like a little Tim McGraw, One of Those Days. Keep it tuned right here, 94.7 WBIO.
1: Used to chase that boy home from school. We called him Freckled Face, a red-headed fool. He was different. He wasn't cool.

0: Jody Messina hits Carolina Tales, California. Right here on the Country Roots Morning Show, I'm your host, Basham. Welcome into the show. If you're just tuning in, we've already played some good ones, and we're going to keep on playing them. Coming up after the break, we got some more classic country. Before that, we got the Hall of Famer, Jeff Nally, 94.7 WBIO.
1: I'm Jeff Nally on the Cromwell Ag Radio Network. Agriculture labor may be seeing some attention in Congress. House Ag Chairman Glenn G.T. Thompson calling to broaden U.S. temporary agricultural worker program under an early draft of a proposed ag labor bill. The measure defines temporary as work contracted for a term of fewer than 350 days, without regard to the approved employer's underlying need or nature of the job. That, according to text, it would make it easier for dairies and other businesses to get longer-term help despite employing temporary employees. The expansion of the so-called H-2A guest visa program has been a divisive issue as farm owners and agribusinesses face ongoing worker shortages that some say have worsened under President Trump's stringent immigration policies. In the meantime, some Republicans oppose allowing workers from other countries into the U.S. for any kind of employment. Thompson said the forthcoming bill would be informed by suggestions made in a final 2024 report by the House Ag Committee's Agricultural Labor Working Group. The panel's recommendation includes clarifying that H-2A admissions are both seasonal or temporary. I'm Jeff Nally on the Cromwell Ag Radio Network.
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3: Partly to mostly cloudy today with a high of 86 and a 40% chance of scattered showers and storms. Overnight, partly cloudy with a 20% chance of rain early, a low around 70, and patchy fog possible late. Tomorrow, partly cloudy with a high of 90 and a 40% chance of storms late in the day. Friday, mostly cloudy with a high of 88. I'm meteorologist Arden Gregory with your 14 First Alert forecast.
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That's Marty Robbins, El Paso City, right here on the Country Roots Morning Show. Coming up, we got TJ Shepherd, Slow Burn. 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

0: the whiskey ain't working anymore. Travis Tritt, Marty Stewart, Country Roots Morning Show. 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

Done. Neon Moon on the Country Roots Morning Show. Listen, I got some big news for you guys. Big news. If you're a Garth Brooks fan, you're going to want to hear this. Garth Brooks has officially announced a brand new arena tour called the Blame It All on My Roots Tour. And this is not just a Garth going back to the road. You know what I mean? He's going back to the arenas and bringing back some of the feel of that legendary 96 era, including the return of the iconic drum pod and that kind of full-scale production that helped change the country concerts forever. The tour kicks off back-to-back nights in Indianapolis at Gainbridge Fieldhouse on August 21st and the 22nd. And here's another really cool part. These shows are going to be recorded as part of a new live recording project called Killer Live. Now, if you know Garth history, you know a 90s arena tour helped produce Double Live, which became the biggest selling live album in record music history. So 30 years later, Garth is going back to the arenas. The drum pod is coming back. The big production is coming back. And more tour dates are expected to be announced. And I'll tell you right now, Indianapolis is close enough that I'm already looking into it. I want to be there. So here's my question this morning. If Garth Brooks brings his tour close to Western Kentucky, are you going to go? Because I already know my answer. You know what I mean? Check out the Facebook for more details. When they appear, more tour dates, we'll be posting that as well. And, you know, just because of that, we're going to play a little Garth Brooks. Why not? Why not? It seems fitting. Let's keep it tuned right here. 94.7 WBIO.

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7: Reporting for Cromwell Media News, I'm Rob Nichols. A Davis County woman's facing multiple charges after deputies say a traffic stop turned into a pursuit Sunday night. The sheriff's office says a deputy stopped a black 2009 Mercury Milan around 9:42 p.m. after it ran a stop sign near Worthington at West 5th Street Road. Investigators say the driver, 50-year-old Tanya Bays of Owensboro, showed signs of impairment, then sped away before stopping on Greenbrier Street and running on foot. A deputy tackled her in a yard where she allegedly resisted arrest. Bays was treated for minor injuries and booked on charges including fleeing police, DUI third offense, reckless driving, resisting arrest, and felony probation violation warrant. Senate Republican leaders say they've talked with Kentucky Senator Mitch McConnell on the phone following his hospitalization last month. This comes as questions have been raised about his status after he was found unconscious at his home on June 14th due to a possible heart attack. Multiple outlets cited emergency services audio from that day. Senate Majority Leader John Thune's spokesperson said he talked with McConnell yesterday and had a lengthy conversation. One person's been killed, another person arrested by Evansville police. A shooting happened around 4:15 p.m. yesterday in the 1300 block of Edgar Street. The victim hit the perpetrator with pepper spray, and then the suspect shot the victim in the stomach. I'm Rob Nichols.
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13: Partly to mostly cloudy today with a high of 86 and a 40% chance of scattered showers and storms. Overnight, partly cloudy with a 20% chance of rain early, a low around 70, and patchy fog possible late. Tomorrow, partly cloudy with a high of 90 and a 40% chance of storms late in the day. Friday, mostly cloudy with a high of 88. I'm meteorologist Arden Gregory with your 14 First Alert forecast.
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0: That right there is how you wake up on a Wednesday. Joe Diffie with Pickup Man. Here's your Sunrise Kickoff Fact. Before becoming a country star, Joe Diffie worked jobs that included oil fields and a foundry, and he also spent time singing demos in Nashville before his own recording career took off. Then the 90s happened, and Joe Diffie became one of the voices of an entire generation of country fans. That's pretty cool. Happy Wednesday, Owensboro. You know what we're going to do. We're going to keep this thing moving.
1: Let's do it.
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Gary Allen, nothing on but the radio, Country Roots Morning Show. Coming up, we got Clay Walker, What's It To You? That's right, What's It To You? He just throws it right at you, Tony. Hey, keep it tuned right here, 94.7 WBIO.

0: It's Clay Walker's What's It To You. This summer he is on his Doing What I Love tour. Later in the year he's got a Christmas album coming out that he's recorded with his family. And in December, still being arranged, a Christmas tour along with family members as well. We got Mary Chapin Carpenter and some George Strait right around the corner for you right here.
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That's what it's all about. Hey, coming up, we got George Strait, True. 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

0: Jack Tool King right here on the Country Roots Morning Show. Hey, after the break, we got some funny internet stories. But before that, we got the national anthem by Hunter Haynes, the winner of Anthem Idol right here on Cromwell Media. You're going to hear on every station around about this time. It's pretty cool. Get to meet her in person. She's an awesome young lady, and she can sing this thing really good. So keep it tuned right here, 94.7 WBIO.
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0: I'm Jeff Daly on the Cromwell Ag Radio Network. Perhaps no immediate end in sight. Hopes for a peaceful conclusion in the war with Iran continue to be clouded by Iranian strikes on vessels in the Strait of Hormuz. The British military said yesterday three tankers were struck by projectiles in the Strait of Hormuz. It is the latest attack targeting vessels moving through the waterway. It's central, obviously, to negotiations seeking a permanent end to the war between the U.S. and Iran. The new assaults were the most in a single day since late April, that according to the United Nations International Maritime Organization figures. The fresh attacks threatened to choke off the flow of traffic in the strait, just as countries hope to restore normal shipping practices and ease the global economic strain of the war. One tanker was hit, caught fire, the United Kingdom said. Two other ships sustained some damage but were able to continue on their way. Crude oil prices moved up yesterday. WTI up 5.3% at $72.20. Brent crude was up 5.6% at $75.99. The U.S. has revoked Iran's license to sell oil in response to Iranian attacks. Finally, the drop in crude oil prices that we've seen up to now should lower the average retail price of gas to $3.80 a gallon in the third quarter from $4.20 in the second quarter. I'm Jeff Daly.
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3: Partly to mostly cloudy today with a high of 86 and a 40% chance of scattered showers and storms. Overnight, partly cloudy with a 20% chance of rain early, a low around 70, and patchy fog possible late. Tomorrow, partly cloudy with a high of 90 and a 40% chance of storms late in the day. Friday, mostly cloudy with a high of 88. I'm meteorologist Arden Gregory with your 14 First Alert forecast.
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right here on the Country Roots Morning Show. Right now it's time for the funny internet stories. Y'all ready? Here's the first one. A couple things let me play a little music. Let me get the mood right. A couple things from the internet made me laugh this morning. First thing, woman said her husband has two settings when loading the dishwasher. Oh, this is sounding familiar. Setting number one, that'll fit. Setting number two, that definitely fit if I push a little harder. Apparently, the dishwasher isn't an appliance. It's a puzzle game with consequences. You know what I mean? that sounds familiar. This one, a guy said his family bought one of those robot vacuums, you know, I don't even know, Roomba or whatever. First day, everybody was excited. Second day, they named it. That's pretty cool. Third day, his wife got mad at him for moving a chair because you're confusing Gary. Gary is the vacuum. They now have a $400 hockey puck roaming the house, and apparently Gary has feelings. Oh, man, women will name anything, you know what I mean? Here's one more. Don't tell Sarah I said that, okay? Here we go. A woman says she accidentally sent a text complaining about someone to the person she was complaining about. She says she stared at the phone for 10 seconds, then turned on airplane mode. Ma'am, the plane has already landed. There's no coming back from that one. You done did it. You done did what you did, and you made your bed, sleep in it. You know what I mean? But that's some funny internet stories I found this morning, wanted to share with you guys. We got some more classic country, like a little Eddie Rabbit, You and I, right here. 94.7 WBIO.

0: Chip comes in right here on the Country Roots Morning Show. Hey, some things that happened around the Big O. First up, Friday night. Friday After Five is back, and this is going to be a big night for live music downtown. Lakeview is the main show, but before that, Dan Hall and Blackford Creek will be playing. I'm excited about that one. Dan is a friend. They're all a friend of the program here, an incredible songwriter, and Blackford Creek always brings it. Then Uncharted Band will be on the Overlook stage. So if you've been saying we need to get out of the house Friday night, well, there you go. I got something for you. Looking ahead to next week, the Davis County Lions Club Fair starts Wednesday, July 15th. And runs through Saturday, July 18th in Philpott. Listen, I love the county fair season because nowhere else you can eat something deep fried, ride something assembled in a parking lot, and then spend $20 trying to win your kid a stuffed banana. 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And that's what's happening around the Big O. Coming up, we got some more classic country. 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
10: Reporting for Cromwell Media News, I'm Rob Nichols. A Davis County woman's facing multiple charges after deputies say a traffic stop turned into a pursuit Sunday night. The sheriff's office says a deputy stopped a black 2009 Mercury Milan around 9:42 p.m. after it ran a stop sign near Worthington at West 5th Street Road. Investigators say the driver, 50-year-old Tanya Bays of Owensboro, showed signs of impairment, then sped away before stopping on Greenbrier Street and running on foot. A deputy tackled her in a yard where she allegedly resisted arrest. Bays was treated for minor injuries and booked on charges including fleeing police, DUI third offense, reckless driving, resisting arrest, and felony probation violation warrant. Senate Republican leaders say they've talked with Kentucky Senator Mitch McConnell on the phone following his hospitalization last month. This comes as questions have been raised about his status after he was found unconscious at his home on June 14th due to a possible heart attack. Multiple outlets cited emergency services audio from that day. Senate Majority Leader John Thune's spokesperson said he talked with McConnell yesterday and had a lengthy conversation. One person's been killed, another person arrested by Evansville police. A shooting happened around 4:15 p.m. yesterday in the 1300 block of Edgar Street. The victim hit the perpetrator with pepper spray, and then the suspect shot the victim in the stomach. I'm Rob Nichols.
11: 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He gives you more what you're hankering for. John Moore. 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
18: Partly to mostly cloudy today with a high of 86 and a 40% chance of scattered showers and storms. Overnight, partly cloudy with a 20% chance of rain early, a low around 70, and patchy fog possible late. Tomorrow, partly cloudy with a high of 90 and a 40% chance of storms late in the day. Friday, mostly cloudy with a high of 88. I'm meteorologist Arden Gregory with your 14 First Alert forecast.
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Garth Brooks, The Dance, right here on the Country Roots Morning Show. Coming up, we got Reba McEntire, Little Rock. You don't want to miss this. You don't want to change the dial now. I mean, we're already a couple hours in. You know what I'm saying? Hey, coming up next, we got the Double Shot and the Don Moore Drive of the Day. 94.7 WBIO.

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6: 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Chastain makes it three wide. He'd like to take a spot here on the backstretch.
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6: Ross Chastain shot out of a cannon from the sixth starting spot. He has already moved up to second. Here comes Larson. Just like I said, he'll try to get the lead on those new tires really fast. He's going to pull it off in three. He'll try it in two. Barely squeezes ahead of Hamlin.
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right now, it's time for it. It's time for the Gary's Drive-In Country Roots Double Shot. Today we're shining the spotlight on Blake Shelton. Here's something pretty cool. Blake moved to Nashville right out of high school, and before he became a star himself, he worked around the music business while trying to get his own break. Then in 2001, Austin hit number one and stayed there for 5 weeks. And from there, one of the biggest careers in country music took off. Let's go two in a row from Blake Shelton. This is the Gary's Drive-In Country Roots Double Shot.

Getting another one from them. A little old red for you on the Country Roots Morning Show. 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

0: I'm Jeff Elling on the Cromwell Ag Radio Network. Out of the overnight, December corn is up a fraction. November soybeans up 3 3/4. September Chicago wheat is up 5.5 cents a bushel. Yesterday, September corn was up 5.5. November soybeans rose 5.5. The September Kansas City wheat market was up 3 cents a bushel. The market started lower yesterday morning, and that moved into a stronger run into the afternoon. Corn basis was weaker yesterday, while hard red winter, soft red winter, and hard red spring wheat basis were stronger. Soybean basis was steady. Market strength came from crop weather concerns in the U.S. and Europe. Additionally, multiple media outlets reported that China did book 300,000 metric tons of U.S. soybeans for loading in September and October. Those sales have not yet been confirmed by the USDA. Safe to say that daily and weekly forecasts will be the primary driver of prices over the next few weeks. The heat dome expected to arrive in the Corn Belt over the weekend, perhaps lasting a shorter period. Outside market starting to be supportive. The U.S. launching strikes on the RAND in the overnight in retaliation for their attacks on 3 different ships in the Strait of Hormuz yesterday. President Trump suggested that the ceasefire between the U.S. and Iran is essentially over. I'm Jeff Nelly.
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3: Partly to mostly cloudy today with a high of 86 and a 40% chance of scattered showers and storms. Overnight, partly cloudy with a 20% chance of rain early, a low around 70, and patchy fog possible late. Tomorrow, partly cloudy with a high of 90 and a 40% chance of storms late in the day. Friday, mostly cloudy with a high of 88. I'm meteorologist Arden Gregory with your 14 First Alert forecast.
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I was thumbing from Montgomery. I had my guitar on my back. When a stranger stopped beside me in an antique Cadillac.

He said, "This is where you get off, boy, 'cause I'm going back to Alabama." As I stepped out of that Cadillac, I said, "Mister, many thanks." He said, "You don't have to call me Mister, Mister.

That's David and Nicole, The Ride. One of my favorite songs. One of my favorite songs. I'm your host, Basham. This is the Country Roots Morning Show. Listen, I've had a playlist this morning. I don't know if y'all noticed. Playing some good ones. Playing some good ones. And I ain't stopping right now. I ain't stopping. Keep it tuned right here at 94.7 WBIO.

0: show brought to you by American Legion Pulse 9. We got the Don Moore Drive of the Day coming up after this break, and we got some more classic country. 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

0: 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Boy, that's how you do it right there. Right now, it's time for the Don Moore Drive of the Day.
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0: Today's Don Moore Drive of the Day goes out to the people who keep live local music alive. 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Coming up, we got some more country classics. Coming your way, a little Trisha Yearwood. Her husband just made a big announcement yesterday, if y'all didn't hear. Garth Brooks is going on tour, arena tours, and he's bringing that 96 feel to it. You know what I mean? And pretty exciting over this way about it. But right now, it's Trisha Yearwood. You say you will. 94.7 WBIO.

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2: ABC News, I'm Sherry Preston. President Trump blunt this morning when asked about the state of the Iran ceasefire and the deal he signed to put it in place.
3: To me, I think it's over. I don't want to deal with them anymore, they're scum.
2: This after Iran launched attacks on ships in the Strait of Hormuz and the U.S. military fired strikes at Iranian targets. More calls for Maine Democratic Senate candidate Graham Plattner to drop out of the race after more accusations of sexual assault. ABC's Jay O'Brien.
4: Under Maine law, Plattner has just 5 days to drop out to be removed from the ballot. State Democrats would then have 2 weeks to select a new candidate, but there's no exact roadmap for how that process would go. Overnight, the executive director of the Democratic Party of Maine saying Plattner's team has reached out, accusing them of trying to dictate the next steps.
2: Search teams still looking for a 737 cargo jet that dropped off radar over the Arabian Sea. 5 people were on board. This is ABC News. Kentucky Senator Mitch McConnell was admitted to the hospital 3 weeks ago, and his aides still have not updated anyone on what his condition or his prognosis is. ABC's Allie Pecorin has more on the consequences of not doing that.
5: In the absence of a lot of clear information from McConnell's team about what is going on with the senator, or what precisely his diagnosis or prognosis is, the internet has sort of taken it up upon itself to speculate about what might be going on with him. So the fact that these conversations are happening is noteworthy. But the question here now is it enough to sort of quell some of these concerns?
2: U.S. Airlines monthly fuel spending topping $6 billion in May, up 84% from a year ago, thanks to the war. The Kremlin hailing it as an important step, the International Olympic Committee removing many of its restrictions on Russia. That brings it a big step closer to being allowed to compete a full team in the games in Los Angeles in 2028. This is ABC News.
6: That'll be $84.52.
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13: Partly to mostly cloudy today with a high of 86 and a 40% chance of scattered showers and storms. Overnight, partly cloudy with a 20% chance of rain early, a low around 70, and patchy fog possible late. Tomorrow, partly cloudy with a high of 90 and a 40% chance of storms late in the day. Friday, mostly cloudy with a high of 88. I'm meteorologist Arden Gregory with your 14 First Alert forecast.
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for that Elite Auto Glass Country Confessions. First confession, he said, I have a junk drawer that got so full I started a second junk drawer. That's not a confession. That's an expansion. You know what I mean? You only keep one and then you dump it out. That's how it works. Next one. I pretend I didn't hear someone knock because I wasn't emotionally prepared for company. Listen, I understand that more than I should. Listen, back in the day, like, people would just come, knock on the door, you let them in, have a good time. We didn't have cell phones, right? We didn't have a way to let somebody know that you were coming by. So you had to be ready at all times. Now, we got stuff to let us know that you're coming. We don't have to be ready. We can get ready when we need to get ready. You know what I'm saying? If you know, you know. Finally, I've been driving around with something in my truck for 6 months because every time I remember it, I'm already inside the house. At this point, whatever it is, it lives there now. Listen, I got so much stuff in the truck, I'm like, oh, I need to bring that in. Or I need to bring it into the studio. It sits in my truck for like 3 days. And I finally bring it in. And when I do, I'm like, oh, I should have brought that in a long time ago. It is what it is. 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They're doing headlight restoration right now. 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His name's Ryan. Just say, hey, Ryan sent me over here. Hey, coming up, we got some more classic country heading your way. We got a little Willie Nelson, City of New Orleans, 94.7 WBIO.

That's Mayberry Rascal Flatts Country Roots Morning Show. Hey, Facebook question of the day. All right. What is something completely ridiculous you believed as a kid? You know what I mean? Do you think swallowing watermelon seeds meant one would grow in your stomach? Do you believe this car wouldn't start until somebody buckled up? Did your parents tell you that ice cream truck only played music when it was out of ice cream? I want to hear these. Head over to the Country Roots Morning Show Facebook page and tell me, what ridiculous thing did you believe as a kid? There's a lot of things, and they might be true, but they're still ridiculous that I believed, and it turned out not to be a big deal after all. You know what I mean? Coming up, we got Dumas Walker's The Kentucky Headhunter.

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We hope you have a great birthday, man. Love you, buddy. Hope you get spoiled a little bit today. Happy birthday to Dakota Pierce. Hope you have a fantastic day. And happy birthday to Dave Brown. Dave, enjoy your day. Celebrate it big. All right. This is a special one this morning. Adrian! Celebrating his 16th birthday today. Let's go, man. Aiden, 16's a big one. This is one of those birthdays you'll always remember. I promise you. You're growing into a great young man, and I hope today you know just how many people are proud of you and excited to see where life takes you. You know what I mean? Enjoy every minute of being 16. Make some memories. Have some fun. Get in a little trouble. And yes, everybody else on the road, you have officially been warned. Okay? Happy sweet 16, Adrian. We hope this is the best birthday ever. And if you're celebrating a birthday today across the listening area, happy birthday from all of us here at the Country Roots Morning Show. And that's your Edge Ice Center front porch shout out. We got some more classic country heading your way like a little Keith Urban. Keep it tuned right here to 94.7 WBIO.

0: cry myself to sleep right here on the Country Roots Morning Show. I'm your host, Basham. Going to be here for a little bit. Just, we got a little bit more to go, but we got some more classic country heading your way. Keep it tuned right here, 94.7 WBIO.
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We got a little bit longer to go, but hey, coming up this afternoon from 2 to 3 is another Country Roots Power Hour. Nothing but country heaters from the 80s, 90s, and early 2000s. There's going to be no slow songs. 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

Dwight Yoakam, little sister right here. Country Roots Morning Show. You know, we talked this morning about having something to look forward to, and I keep coming back to that because sometimes life doesn't need a massive change. You know what I mean? Sometimes you just need a Friday night downtown, a county fair next week, dinner with somebody you haven't seen in a while, a concert, a ball game, a morning on the porch. Put something good on your calendar. And while you're waiting for it, don't miss today. Call somebody. Encourage somebody. Laugh at something stupid. I know y'all do every morning with me. Turn up a country song and enjoy where you are. Thanks for spending your Wednesday morning with me. Have a great day. Remember, we're born country, rooted in tradition. We'll see you at 2 p.m. at the Power Hour. Dennis Harrington's going to take the playlist from me right now. Everybody, God bless. I'm out of here.

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1: 94.7 WBIO. I'm Jeff Nally on the Cromwell Ag Radio Network at the Chicago Board of Trade this morning. Corn futures are between 3.5 and 6 cents a bushel lower. Soybeans are mixed from just a quarter cent a bushel down to 4 cents a bushel higher. The wheat market from 2 cents to 4.25 cents a bushel lower. Iran struck at least 3 vessels in the Strait of Hormuz yesterday. Some say 4. President Trump declared the ceasefire over, and the U.S. hit 80 targets in Iran as a result. He is speaking of the blockade to be reinforced and any thought of ceasefire now out the door because of Iran's actions. Crude oil prices are up at least $4 a barrel today. Soybean oil prices from $2.02 to $2.33 higher. Soybean meal prices are between $5.30 and $6.80 lower. Rice and cotton futures are both lower. October live cattle down $2.05 at $231.97. October feeders down $2.22 at $351.55. October lean hogs are up $2.45 at $8.10, $84.10 a hundred. At the board, SEP corn down 6.25, 437.25. December, 458.75, down 5.5. August soybeans, 4 higher, 1197.5. November, a half cent a bushel lower, 1197.25. I'm Jeff Nally.
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3: Partly to mostly cloudy today with a high of 86 and a 40% chance of scattered showers and storms. Overnight, partly cloudy with a 20% chance of rain early, a low around 70, and patchy fog possible late. Tomorrow, partly cloudy with a high of 90 and a 40% chance of storms late in the day. Friday, mostly cloudy with a high of 88. I'm meteorologist Arden Gregory with your 14 First Alert forecast.
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Merle Haggard and Chase Me. Hey, so I just read about Garth Brooks, who announced his Blame It All on My Roots tour. So he's going to kick off this tour in Indianapolis this summer. It is a major tour. And here's the thing. 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And

0: Forrester Sisters fell in love again last night. I'm Linda. 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So yeah, so here's the thing. 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You know, you go with a date, that's like, you know, $300 night. 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If you're a Garth Brooks fan, I don't know, maybe you can get some front row tickets for that. But we'll see how that goes. Hey, Glenn Black, just a couple of minutes. Ronnie Millsap.
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0: Clint Black killing time. Poor buddy said he was supposed to do some work over the 4th of July holiday, but ended up going to the hospital for an emergency for this infection he had on his tonsils, which he still had. And so he'll make a full recovery. But serious IV antibiotics for a little bit while he gets better. Ronnie Millsap on the way, and Crystal.
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1: I'm Jeff Alley on the Cromwell Ag Radio Network. Oil prices are rising and stock markets are dropping worldwide. That after President Donald Trump raised doubts about the temporary truce in the war with Iran. The S&P fell 0.8% after Trump said the agreement to pause fighting was, quote, over, though he added he would allow negotiations to continue. The Dow Jones Industrial Average down 1.4%. The NASDAQ composite 0.7% lower. The action was stronger in the oil market, where the price for a barrel of Brent crude climbed 7%, $79.48, still below its peak earlier the year when prices for the most actively traded contract hit nearly $120 a barrel. The jump is unsettling because oil prices had just dropped back to where they were before the war. And speaking of activity, the U.S. hit 80 different targets inside Iran in the overnight. SEP corn futures down 7 3/4, 436. December down 6 3/4 at 457.5. Soybeans, August 2 3/4 up at 1196.5. November down 0.75 at 1197. The wheat market in the September down 7 cents at 611.5 a bushel. Next July down 6.5 at 652.25. I'm Jeff Nally.
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4: Partly to mostly cloudy today with a high of 86 and a 40% chance of scattered showers and storms. Overnight, partly cloudy with a 20% chance of rain early, a low around 70, and patchy fog possible late. Tomorrow, partly cloudy with a high of 90 and a 40% chance of storms late in the day. Friday, mostly cloudy with a high of 88. I'm meteorologist Arden Gregory with your 14 First Alert forecast.
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1: I'm Linda. Well, if you ever had that album from Roseanne Cash, 1987, King's Record Shop, you know that was one of the best. It had so many great songs on it. Tennessee Flat Top Box, The Way We Make a Broken Heart, If You Change Your Mind, and of course, this song, one of my all-time favorites on the album. 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

0: fun stuff from Marty Stewart. The song is called Tempted. And Black Hawk. Yeah, that's just about right. More on the way from George Jones and a classic from Alan Jackson. Whoa.
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0: George Jones and the one I loved back then. Sub there too from Alan Jackson. Now that ended up where I come from being the last song that he did on that farewell concert thing in Nashville. That was taped, by the way. NBC is going to be running that soon. And Peacock, too, if you have that app, we will definitely keep you posted on that one. Patty in a couple of minutes and John Conley.
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0: 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I'm that kind of girl. I just saw her on one of those episodes of the Grand Ole Opry with Vince Gill. She's so good. They always sounded so great together. Label mates, but also really good friends, too. Hey, Joe Diffie on the way, and Jamie O'Neill.
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4: 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Kentucky Agriculture Commissioner Jonathan Schell says the Commonwealth is on guard for the pest.
5: What is being done in Kentucky is we at the Kentucky Department of Agriculture are supporting our USDA Secretary and President Trump's five-point plan to combat the screwworm problem that we have. Our Kentucky Department of Agriculture state veterinarian has imposed additional movement restrictions and inspections on animals coming from infected states. And these restrictions are posted on our KDA website. 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
4: Detailed information on import restrictions for the Commonwealth available at the KDA's website. 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This is Across Kentucky.
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2: Reporting for Cromwell Media News, I'm Rob Nichols. A Davis County woman's facing multiple charges after deputies say a traffic stop turned into a pursuit Sunday night. The sheriff's office says a deputy stopped a black 2009 Mercury Milan around 9:42 p.m. after it ran a stop sign near Worthington at West 5th Street Road. Investigators say the driver, 50-year-old Tanya Bays of Owensboro, showed signs of impairment, then sped away before stopping on Greenbrier Street and running on foot. A deputy tackled her in a yard where she allegedly resisted arrest. Bays was treated for minor injuries and booked on charges including fleeing police, DUI third offense, reckless driving, resisting arrest, and felony probation violation warrant. Senate Republican leaders say they've talked with Kentucky Senator Mitch McConnell on the phone following his hospitalization last month. This comes as questions have been raised about his status after he was found unconscious at his home on June 14th due to a possible heart attack. Multiple outlets cited emergency services audio from that day. Senate Majority Leader John Thune spokesperson said he talked with McConnell yesterday and had a lengthy conversation. One person's been killed, another person arrested by Evansville police. A shooting happened around 4:15 p.m. yesterday in the 1300 block of Edgar Street. The victim hit the perpetrator with pepper spray and then the suspect shot the victim in the stomach. I'm Rob Nichols.
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11: From the Cromwell Weather Center, I'm Jeff Nelly. Partly sunny today, 70% chance for showers and thunderstorms at a high in the mid-80s. Tonight's forecast is partly cloudy, a 30% chance of rain, low 70, 3 in 10 chance of rain tomorrow. Look for a high of 90, 70% chance of rain tomorrow night, 80% on Friday, and a 70% chance of rain expected on Saturday.
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0: KT Oslin, there are some people in your life that are like that. They are just like a boomerang. And sometimes that's a good thing. Sometimes, you know, it was just a timing issue. It didn't work out before. And then, you know, the timing is better. And then it's like, yeah, I'm glad you came back around again. And then there are other people that, you know, it's like, man, yuck. Shania in a minute and Rodney Crowell, too.
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1: 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We're backing up a little. Corn futures are between 4 and 8 and a quarter cents a bushel lower. Soybeans, the September contract is down 2 cents. The November is down 4 3/4. Sep at 11.85 and November 11.93. August beans are up 0.25 cents. We're at 11.94 a bushel. Wheat futures, the September contracts are down 7 3/4 cents at 6.10 3/4. Next July, down 7 at 6.51 3/4 a bushel. In the product trade today, soybean oil is higher, largely, I would suggest, in reaction to higher crude oil prices following the resurgence of the conflict between the U.S. and Iran. Iran shot at least 3 vessels crossing the Strait of Hormuz yesterday, striking 3, one with damage, the other 2 continued. Following those strikes, President Trump ordering attacks on Iran in the overnight, and that yielded 80 different targets. The market for soybean meal, 370 to 530 lower. Rice is lower. Cotton futures are lower. Live cattle October down $1.20 at 232.82. Feeders October down 45 cents at 353.32. October lean hogs 297 higher, 84.62. I'm Jeff Nelly.
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4: 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No slow songs. Just hit after hit, they'll have you turning it up. 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
6: Well, my daddy left home when I was 3, and he didn't leave much to Ma and me. Just this old guitar and an empty bottle of booze. Now, I don't blame him because he run and hid, but the meanest thing that he ever did was before he left, he went and named me Sue. Well, he must have thought that it was quite a joke, and it got a lot of laughs from lots of folks. Seems I had to fight my whole life through. Some gal would giggle and I'd get red, and some guy'd laugh and I'd bust his head. I'll tell you, life ain't easy for a boy named Sue.

make me a vow to the moon and stars, I'd search the honky-tonks and bars and kill that man that gave me that awful name. Well, it was Gatlinburg in mid-July, and I'd just hit town and my throat was dry. I thought I'd stop and have myself a brew at an old saloon on a street of mud. There at a table, dealing stud, sat the dirty mangy dog that named me Sue. Well, I knew that snake was my own sweet dad from a worn-out picture that my mother'd had. And I knew that scar on his cheek and his evil eye. He was big and bent and gray and old, and I looked at him and my blood ran cold. And I said, my name is Sue, how do you do? How are you gonna die? Yeah, that's what I told him.

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I tell you, I've fought tougher men, but I really can't remember when. He kicked like a mule and he bit like a crocodile. I heard him laugh and then I heard him cussing. He went for his gun and I pulled mine first. He stood there looking at me and I saw him smile. He said, son, this world is rough, and if a man's gonna make it, he's gotta be tough. And I know I wouldn't be there to help you along. So I give you that name and I said goodbye. I knew you'd have to get tough or die. And it's that name that helped to make you strong. Yeah. He said, now you just fought one hell of a fight, and I know you hate me and you got the right to kill me now, and I wouldn't blame you if you do. But you ought to thank me before I die for the gravel in your guts and the spit in your eye, cause I'm the that named you Sue. Yeah, what could I do? What could I do?

0: 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And if I ever have a son, I think I'm gonna name him Bill or George, anything but Sue. I still ain't that man.
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George Strait, Conway and Loretta, Dolly Parton, and Randy Travis. 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

0: Tim McGraw, not a moment too soon. I always thought Tim McGraw would make a good coach for The Voice. You know, season 30 is getting ready to premiere here in September. When they do, it's going to be Adam Levine, Kelly Clarkson, Queen Latifah, and Riley Green. So Riley Green kind of taking the Blake Shelton seat. Now, you know, Riley, I think, would probably do really well, too. So let's see. It's going to be a really great season either way. Hey, on the way, Wynonna and George Strait.
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0: I'm Michelle Franzen. After wrapping up at the NATO summit in Turkey, President Trump, flanked by Secretary of State Marco Rubio and Treasury Secretary Scott Bessent, called the summit successful. Earlier, the president told reporters that the memo of understanding is over due to Iran's strikes on vessels in the Strait of Hormuz, and said the U.S. responded with strikes.
1: We attacked Kerg Island last night. We knocked out a piece. I said, don't touch the oil, because maybe we'll take over Kerg Island. We may take over Kerg Island. There's not a thing they can do about it.
0: The president also signaling the U.S. may carry out more strikes against Iranian targets. A federal appeals court in Washington ruling it will not set aside a lower court's order that ordered President Trump's name be removed from the Kennedy Center exterior. Emmy nominations are out. The series Hacks, setting the record for the most nominations in a single year in the comedy category with 24, and The Pitt leading this year's drama category with 25 nominations. This is ABC News. Nurses at one of the prestigious hospitals in the country on the picket lines. Here's ABC's Dave Packer.
2: 4,000 nurses at Brigham and Women's Hospital in Boston walking off the job this morning. They're demanding bigger raises and more affordable health insurance. In a statement, the hospital says it's fully prepared to continue providing high-quality patient care throughout a work stoppage, adding its nurses are among the highest compensated in the market.
0: A strike planned for one day. Carmelo Anthony, serving 35 years for killing a fellow high school athlete in Texas last year, now asking for a new trial. The 19-year-old's new legal team claiming misconduct on the part of prosecutors and the judge.
3: After Carmelo Anthony was convicted of stabbing a student from a rival school at a track meet, Judge John Roach Jr. was interviewed by Dallas ABC affiliate WFAA. Asked whether the jury got it right, Roach said it did.
4: That's the process, and whatever they say, they get it right.
3: Carmelo Anthony's attorneys say the comment calls Roach's impartiality into question.
0: ABC's Jim Ryan, Michelle Franz, and ABC News.
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11: From the Cromwell Weather Center, I'm Jeff Daly. Partly sunny today, 70% chance for showers and thunderstorms at a high in the mid-80s. Tonight's forecast is partly cloudy, a 30% chance of rain, low 70, 3 in 10 chance of rain tomorrow. Look for a high of 90, 70% chance of rain tomorrow night, 80% on Friday, and a 70% chance of rain expected on Saturday.
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13: When I

One of those amazing songs written by the great Ed Bruce back when he was married to Patsy. In Texas, When I Die, dated back in, gosh, the 70s. Ed Bruce actually recorded a cover of that one way back in the day as well. Hey, I've got more favorites on the way with Garth Brooks and Alan Jackson. Right.

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0: Alan Jackson in Dallas. I want to say it was Miranda Lambert who covered that one during the Alan Jackson final tour show, this beautiful show in Nashville. It was filmed. We'll be able to see it soon on TV. Janie Fricke on the way and Tracy Byrd.
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0: Oh, yeah, easily my theme song. Steve Warner, just a small town girl. I'm Linda in for Dennis. Hope you're having the best Wednesday ever. Thanks again for hanging out with us. Janie Fricke in a couple of minutes. Some stuff from Tracy Bird on the way. And Ricochet.
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0: Tracy Byrd and his take on that Johnny Paycheck classic. And don't take her, she's all I got. Hey, on the way, I've got Kenny Chesney and some Dwight and Buck.
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3: From the Cromwell Weather Center, I'm Jeff Daly. Partly sunny today, 70% chance for showers and thunderstorms at a high in the mid-80s. Tonight's forecast is partly cloudy, a 30% chance of rain, low 70, 3 in 10 chance of rain tomorrow. Look for a high of 90, 70% chance of rain tomorrow night, 80% on Friday, and a 70% chance of rain expected on Saturday.
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Alabama if you're going to play in Texas. Better have that fiddle in the band. Right now, it's the Country Roots Power Hour. I'm your host, Bash. I'm going to take you through the next hour and play nothing of the bank but the bangers. You know what I mean? Right now, it's Shania Twain, Any Man of Mine. 94.7 WBIO.

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done rock my world, little country girl. 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

we got a little Chris Cagle, Chicks Dig It. Country Roots Power Hour is going to do it for me right here. I'll be back tomorrow morning, 6 a.m. with the Country Roots Morning Show. Let me say, Rob, are you ready? I think he's ready. We're going to play a little summertime blues. Rob Nichols is going to take you to the country club. Don't change that dial. 94.7 WBIO.

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4: I'm Jeff Nelly on the Cromwell Ag Radio Network at the Chicago Board of Trade. It's red ink across the board. Corn, wheat, soybean futures, all three pricing lower. 4.75 to 8.75 lower in corn. A half cent to 5.5 cents a bushel lower in soybeans. And the wheat market down 9 to 10.75. Soybean oil on the day from $2.22 to $2.60 higher. Soybean meal prices from $3.90 to $5.30 lower. Rice on the day was lower and cotton futures lower. Live cattle market stayed lower all day. The October down 47 cents, 233.55. September feeders down $1.25 at 358.65 a hundred. Lean hogs October to $3.87 up at 85.52 a hundred. At the Chicago Board of Trade, this market reacting negatively. We've been up for a couple of days. Today, a day of backing up. It looks like the conflict with Iran is back at full speed. The U.S. hitting 80 different targets in the overnight in Iran. September corn, 8.75 lower, 435 a bushel. The December, 456.25 down 8. August soybeans down a half, 11.93 1/4. November down 5.5, 11.92 1/4. September wheat, 10.75 lower. I'm Jeff Nelly.
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7: Here's your 14 First Alert forecast. For the overnight hours, partly cloudy with a low of 70 degrees. On Thursday, scattered showers and storms in the afternoon, some with damaging winds and heavy rainfall, a high of 90. More thunderstorms Thursday night with a low of 73. On Friday, strong thunderstorms possible with heavy rain and a high of 87. I'm Chief Meteorologist Jeff Lyons with your 14 First Alert forecast.
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94.7 WVIO Classic Country. I'm Rob Nichols, getting you through a hump day edition of the Country Club. We'll talk about our sponsor coming up in a few minutes. Right now, Mark Chestnut, WVIO.

0: 94.7 WBIO, your home for classic country. The great year in music for country, 1992. A lot of good stuff came out that year. Mark Chestnut, now think of something. Good afternoon, Rob Nichols on the Country Club here at 3:15. That is your Gail Niehaus time. 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Cabinet doors and more. 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

0: also at 92.1, 97.9, WKCM. Daily Double from Johnny Lee. Picking up strangers. No, you don't want to do that unless you're a taxi driver or something. It's 3:31. That is your Gail Niehaus time. 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Look at our WBIO weather. Partly cloudy tonight, about a 30% chance of a shower. Thunderstorm still lingering. A low around 70. Tomorrow, mostly sunny. 40% chance of a shower. Thunderstorm. High of 90. Showers likely tomorrow night. Maybe a thunderstorm again. Low 73. And showers and possibly thunderstorm likely on Friday and a high around 89. I'm Rob Nichols on the Cabinet Doors and More Country Club. 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

94.7 WBIO, the smooth sounds of Ricky Van Shelton. I'm Rob Nichols on the Country Club, getting you through a Wednesday with news on the way right now. Clint Black, Nothing But the Taillights, 94.7 WBIO.

it was his truck. Give me my keys back, woman. It's Rob Nichols back here on the Country Club at 3:45, about 15 minutes away from the hour of 4 o'clock. That is your Gale.

0: about the national scene here in a couple minutes. Next hour, it is our daily feature, This Day in Country Music History. About an hour from now, stick around for that. It's all right here on the Country Club, brought to you by Cabinet Doors and More in Fordsville. 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
5: ABC News, I'm Michelle Franzen. The U.S. military says it's launched another round of strikes against Iranian targets in retaliation for Iran firing on ships in the Strait of Hormuz yesterday. President Trump warned before leaving the NATO summit that the U.S. could carry out more strikes. He also says he does not think the war with Iran will ramp up again. A federal appeals court in Washington rejected a request to set aside a lower court order keeping President Trump's name off the Kennedy Center.
6: The appeals court panel says the Kennedy Center's leadership has failed to show how the center's being harmed by a lower court order directing that Trump's name be removed from the facade. The three-judge panel also shrugged off the administration's suggestion that not calling it the Trump Kennedy Center will negatively affect its fundraising. The judges say the president and his handpicked board have, quote, failed to support this assertion with any specific facts or evidence.
5: ABC Stephen Portnoy. On Wall Street today, stocks ended mixed over new Mideast tensions. This is ABC News.
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3: Reporting for Cromwell Media News, I'm Rob Nichols. A Davis County woman's facing multiple charges after deputies say a traffic stop turned into a pursuit Sunday night. The sheriff's office says a deputy stopped a black 2009 Mercury Milan around 9:42 p.m. after it ran a stop sign near Worthington at West 5th Street Road. Investigators say the driver, 50-year-old Tanya Bays of Owensboro, showed signs of impairment, then sped away before stopping on Greenbrier Street and running on foot. A deputy tackled her in a yard where she allegedly resisted arrest. Bays was treated for minor injuries and booked on charges including fleeing police, DUI third offense, reckless driving, resisting arrest, and felony probation violation warrant. Senate Republican leaders say they've talked with Kentucky Senator Mitch McConnell on the phone following his hospitalization last month. This comes as questions have been raised about his status after he was found unconscious at his home on June 14th due to a possible heart attack. Multiple outlets cited emergency services audio from that day. Senate Majority Leader John Thune spokesperson said he talked with McConnell yesterday and had a lengthy conversation. One person's been killed, another person arrested by Evansville police. A shooting happened around 4:15 p.m. yesterday in the 1300 block of Edgar Street. The victim hit the perpetrator with pepper spray and then the suspect shot the victim in the stomach. I'm Rob Nichols.
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9: Here's your 14 first alert forecast. For the overnight hours, partly cloudy with a low of 70 degrees. On Thursday, scattered showers and storms in the afternoon, some with damaging winds and heavy rainfall, a high of 90. More thunderstorms Thursday night with a low of 73. On Friday, strong thunderstorms possible with heavy rain and a high of 87. I'm Chief Meteorologist Jeff Lyons with your 14 First Alert Forecast.
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0: Also at 92.1, 97.9 WKCM. 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That is your Gail Niehaus time. 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Right now we check our WBIO weather. Partly cloudy tonight. About a 30% chance of a shower or thunderstorm in the evening. Low 70. Tomorrow mostly sunny. 40% chance of a shower or thunderstorm. High up around 90. Thursday night, showers likely, maybe a thunderstorm, 73. Showers and maybe a thunderstorm likely to happen on Friday in a high of 89. I'm Rob Nichols on the Cabinet Doors and More Country Club. 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

0: day in country music history. Looking back at the 8th day of July, 1961, born to this date in Clinton, Oklahoma, was Toby Keith, country music singer and songwriter, record producer, and actor. His debut, I Should Have Been a Cowboy, topped the U.S. country charts, was the most played country song of the 1990s, receiving 3 million spins since then. In 2022, Keith announced he had been diagnosed with stomach cancer. He died in his sleep in Oklahoma the 5th of February, 2024, at the age of 62. 1973, Kris Kristofferson was the number one on the country charts with Why Me. The single featured backing vocals from his soon-to-be wife, Rita Coolidge, and up-and-coming singer-songwriter Larry Gatlin. 1985, Merle Haggard was the number one on the country chart with Natural High, which featured vocals with Janie Fricke, and became Haggard's 33rd number one country single. 1992, Garth Brooks and his wife Sandy had their first child, Taylor Maine Pearl Brooks. The couple first met in May of 86 when Garth was working as a bouncer at a bar. 1997, Connie Smith married 1990s country artist Marty Stewart. The couple met while writing songs together for Smith's 1998 comeback album. And in 2013, Steve Warner asked for a restraining order against Linda Marie Shin, who claimed he'd been stalking him since 1989 when he performed a road in Houston. Warner alleged that she had sent him countless letters he characterized as absurd and frightening, as well as emails and Facebook posts. Yeah, she was a stalker, allegedly. I'm Rob Nichols, and you're on 94.7 WBIO.
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6: ABC News, I'm Michelle Franzen. The U.S. military carrying out another round of strikes on Iranian targets. The president warned the ceasefire was over and after Iran fired on vessels in the Strait of Hormuz yesterday. ABC News contributor and retired Marine Colonel Stephen Ganyard says the U.S. appears to be strategic with its strikes.
7: How do you get their attention? And that was something one senior official did say yesterday. It's like they weren't paying any attention. They weren't being serious. They were still shooting drones. We need to do something to get their attention. So boom, with the sanctions back in place. And boom, with some bombs along the coast.
6: A federal appeals court has rejected a request to set aside a lower court orders to keep President Trump's name off the Kennedy Center, saying the center failed to show the harm of taking his name off. And in Boston today, 4,000 nurses at Brigham and Women's Hospital holding a one-day strike. They're calling for better wages and benefits. The hospital says it's using temporary workers during the stoppage. This is ABC News.
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3: Reporting for Cromwell Media News, I'm Rob Nichols. A Davis County woman's facing multiple charges after deputies say a traffic stop turned into a pursuit Sunday night. The sheriff's office says a deputy stopped a black 2009 Mercury Milan around 9:42 p.m. after it ran a stop sign near Worthington at West Fifth Street Road. Investigators say the driver, 50-year-old Tanya Bays of Owensboro, showed signs of impairment, then sped away before stopping on Greenbrier Street and running on foot. A deputy tackled her in a yard where she allegedly resisted arrest. Bays was treated for minor injuries and booked on charges including fleeing police, DUI third offense, reckless driving, resisting arrest, and felony probation violation warrant. Senate Republican leaders say they've talked with Kentucky Senator Mitch McConnell on the phone following his hospitalization last month. This comes as questions have been raised about his status after he was found unconscious at his home on June 14th due to a possible heart attack. Multiple outlets cited emergency services audio from that day. Senate Majority Leader John Thune spokesperson said he talked with McConnell yesterday and had a lengthy conversation. One person's been killed, another person arrested by Evansville police. A shooting happened around 4:15 p.m. yesterday in the 1300 block of Edgar Street. The victim hit the perpetrator with pepper spray, and then the suspect shot the victim in the stomach. I'm Rob Nichols.
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7: Here's your 14 First Alert forecast for the overnight hours, partly cloudy with a low of 70 degrees. On Thursday, scattered showers and storms in the afternoon, some with damaging winds and heavy rainfall, a high of 90. More thunderstorms Thursday night with a low of 73. On Friday, strong thunderstorms possible with heavy rain and a high of 87. I'm Chief Meteorologist Jeff Lyons with your 14 First Alert forecast.
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0: 94.7 WBIO, your home for classic country with Roseanne Cash. And the story I've heard goes that she did not even know that was one of her daddy's songs until after she picked it to record it. I don't know what, I mean, that's what I've always heard. But she apparently did not even know that that was the song that her father, Johnny Cash, had recorded until she picked it out. Weird. Roseanne Cash at 516. That is Gail Niehaus time. 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Right there from O'Brien's Bar and Grill. 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
6: Ross Chastain shot out of a cannon from the sixth starting spot. He has already moved up to second. Here comes Larson, just like I said. He'll try to get the lead on those new tires really fast. He's going to pull it off in three. He'll try it in two. Barely squeezes ahead of Hamlin.
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Taking you home here on the Wednesday Country Club. We'll check weather here shortly. Right now, time for a twin spin, our daily double for this hour. Garth Brooks doing the Billy Joel written song, Shameless, 94.7 WBIO.

0: 94.7 WBIO Classic Country with Garth Brooks from the Hope Float soundtrack. To Make You Feel My Love, Bob Dylan wrote that one. We have Billy Joel writing the first one and Bob Dylan the second one there for Garth Brooks. 535, that is your Gale D. House time. 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A look at our WBIO weather. Partly cloudy tonight, but a 30% chance of a shower thunderstorm. Still could happen in the evening tonight, low 70. Tomorrow, mostly sunny, 40% chance of a shower thunderstorm, high 90. Thursday night, showers likely, maybe a thunderstorm, 73. Showers, maybe a thunderstorm, likely on Friday, and a high of 89. 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

0: Oh, you're home for classic country. The current wife of Garth Brooks, who you heard earlier in the hour, there's Trisha Yearwood. There goes my baby, coming up here on 547. That is your Gail Niehaus time. 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
10: ABC News, I'm Michelle Franzen. The U.S. has carried out a new round of strikes on Iranian targets. President Trump, in a social media post, called it retribution for Iran's aggression in the Strait of Hormuz. Firing on ships yesterday. The president earlier today at the NATO summit in Turkey telling reporters the ceasefire is over.
11: They're not doing a service to the people. And I think more than anything else is I got to know them. And I'm not sure I want to make a deal with them. We can play games, but I'm not sure I want to make a deal. Let's just finish the job.
10: In Utah, court resumed today for the third day of hearings for Tyler Robinson, the man charged with last year's murder of conservative influencer Charlie Kirk on a college campus. Emergency workers in Midtown New York say a commercial high-rise being converted into a residential skyscraper is stabilized. That after a support column on one of the floors buckled yesterday, crews replacing the column. On Wall Street, stocks turning lower today following the breakdown of the ceasefire between the U.S. and Iran. This is ABC News.
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1: Reporting for Cromwell Media News, I'm Rob Nichols. A Davis County woman's facing multiple charges after deputies say a traffic stop turned into a pursuit Sunday night. The sheriff's office says a deputy stopped a black 2009 Mercury Milan around 9:42 p.m. after it ran a stop sign near Worthington at West 5th Street Road. Investigators say the driver, 50-year-old Tanya Bays of Owensboro, showed signs of impairment, then sped away before stopping on Greenbrier Street and running on foot. A deputy tackled her in a yard where she allegedly resisted arrest. Bays was treated for minor injuries and booked on charges including fleeing police, DUI third offense, reckless driving, resisting arrest, and felony probation violation warrant. Senate Republican leaders say they've talked with Kentucky Senator Mitch McConnell on the phone following his hospitalization last month. This comes as questions have been raised about his status after he was found unconscious at his home on June 14th due to a possible heart attack. Multiple outlets cited emergency services audio from that day. Senate Majority Leader John Thune's spokesperson said he talked with McConnell yesterday and had a lengthy conversation. One person's been killed, another person arrested by Evansville police. A shooting happened around 4:15 p.m. yesterday in the 1300 block of Edgar Street. The victim hit the perpetrator with pepper spray, and then the suspect shot the victim in the stomach. I'm Rob Nichols.
2: That'll be $84.52.
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7: Here's your 14 first alert forecast. For the overnight hours, partly cloudy with a low of 70 degrees. On Thursday, scattered showers and storms in the afternoon, some with damaging winds and heavy rainfall, a high of 90. More thunderstorms Thursday night with a low of 73. On Friday, strong thunderstorms possible with heavy rain and a high of 87. I'm Chief Meteorologist Jeff Lyons with your 14 First Alert Forecast.
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0: 97 WPIO. Also at 92.1, 97.9 WKCM. Final wishes there from Joe Diffie. It is 6:34. That is your Gail Niehaus time. 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As we check our WPIO weather from our friends at 14 WFIE. Partly cloudy tonight. 30% chance of some lingering showers. Maybe a thunderstorm this evening. A low around 70. Mostly sunny tomorrow. About a 40% chance of a shower or thunderstorm. High 90. Tomorrow night, showers likely. Maybe a thunderstorm again. A low 73, then showers and thunderstorms likely on Friday at a high of 89. Still a chance, but at least some sunshine on Saturday, but a chance of more showers and a high of 87. I'm Rob Nichols on the Cabinet Doors and More Country Club from the Moonlight Barbecue Inn Studio. 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

0: classic country with Dan Seals. I'm Rob Nichols on the Country Club here on a Wednesday evening. 6:45, I'm 15 minutes away from the hour of 7 o'clock. That is our Gail Niehaus time, Solutions Real Estate Group. 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

0: U.S. has carried out a new round of strikes on Iranian targets. President Trump, in a social media post, called it retribution for Iran's aggression in the Strait of Hormuz, firing on ships yesterday. The president earlier today at the NATO summit in Turkey telling reporters the ceasefire is over.
1: They're not doing a service to the people. And I think more than anything else is I got to know them. And I'm not sure I want to make a deal with them. We can play games, but I'm not sure I want to make a deal. Let's just finish the job.
0: In Utah, court resumed today for the third day of hearings for Tyler Robinson, the man charged with last year's murder of conservative influencer Charlie Kirk on a college campus. Emergency workers in Midtown New York say a commercial high-rise being converted into a residential skyscraper is stabilized. That after a support column on one of the floors buckled yesterday, crews replacing the column. On Wall Street, stocks turning lower today, following the breakdown of the ceasefire between the U.S. and Iran. This is ABC News. In Texas, a bizarre situation in Harris County involving a child who was inside a home when he was apparently injured by lightning.
2: It's always been kind of understood that if you're inside of your home, you're safe from lightning because a home is grounded. But an investigation is underway after a child was injured in his family's home in Harris County, Texas. The home, deputies say, was hit by lightning and an electrical current went surging through the home's wiring and electrocuted the homeowner's son who was using a computer inside the home. They say the child was evaluated by EMS. His condition is not known. Alex Stone, ABC News.
0: A 70-year-old California man recovering after being found alive 6 days after going missing in the wilderness. The former Marine severely hydrated when search and rescue crews found him. His family says they believe his military skills helped him survive. Emmy nominations are out. The ER drama The Pitt led overall nominations, earning 25 for its second season. Michelle Franz in ABC News.
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